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1: Welcome on back. BetMGM Tonight, Westwood One Sports. He's Brad Evans. I'm Pat Boyle. Phone number to join the show, 310-840-4910. Brad, our friends at BetMGM have dropped some over-unders for the full season for a couple of rookies.
2: Yeah.
1: Let's jump right into it. Let's do it. Your eyes just lit up, my man. And Amen. Let's start with the number one overall pick. Fernando Mendoza, quarterback of the Las Vegas Raiders. His passing yards for the season is set at 2,450.5. Is he going over or is he going under? What say you?
3: 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Any publication, reproduction, retransmission, or other use of the descriptions or other accounts of this game without the express written consent of the Las Vegas Aviators is prohibited.
4: 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Target is locked.
5: Las Vegas Aviators Baseball on AM 920 Raider Nation Radio is brought to you by America First Credit Union, Bolte Homes, STN Sports, Red Rock Casino Resort and Spa, Valley Health Systems, Laborers 872, and Credit One Bank, the official credit card of the Las Vegas Aviators. And now, let's go out to the ballpark. Here's 2024 Nevada Broadcaster of the Year, Matt Neverett.
6: From Greater Nevada Field here in Reno, Nevada, we welcome you into this edition of Las Vegas Aviators Baseball. Second game of six coming up in the Silver State Showdown between the Aviators and the Reno Aces. Las Vegas losing last night, dropping their fourth consecutive game. Reno came out on top in game one of this six-game series, 8-6 the final. All eight runs for the home side, scoring off of the starter Jen Zhuang, all before the fifth inning. And the Aviators would score four of their six runs from the seventh inning on, but the comeback bid would fall short despite the fact that Las Vegas had the tying runs on in the top half of the ninth inning. Today, a bit of a shakeup in the starting pitching rotation as Mason Barnett was called up to the big leagues, representing with the Parent Athletics. As of earlier today, Jeff Hartlieb is going to fill in a spot start as Mardet, kind of an unexpected trip to the big leagues. Scott Hartlieb, beg your pardon, making his fifth career start and his 312th career appearance. Hartlieb is 1-0 with a 7.45 ERA this year. He's made seven appearances out of the Aviator pen with nary a start, 17 strikeouts and just five walks in 9 2/3 innings. He'll be opposed by left-hander Tommy Henry, who's coming back from an offseason injury. He's made just one previous start with Reno. Against the Aviators' career, though, he's had plenty of experience. He'll be making his 11th start against the Aviators tonight. He's got a 7.08 ERA in those previous 10. Aviators last night dropping that decision to go to 19-19 on the year. They're 8-9 on the road and, again, have dropped four in a row overall. And the home road splits have not been pretty. Las Vegas hitting .281 on the year as a team, but batting .309 odd at home, the best record in the PCL, hitting .247 with the batting average on the road, the second worst in the league. Reno, meanwhile, after the win yesterday, now 21-19, they are 12-10 at home, and they have one of the best home marks in all of AAA. Coming up on the pregame show, I had a chance to catch up with one of the newest crop of Aviators position players as Josh Kuroda-Grauer made his 2026 debut with the Aviators last night, going 3-for-5. He was at third yesterday. He'll be at shortstop tonight, and he joins us on the pregame show coming up right after this. Josh Kuroda-Grauer on the other side of a pause.
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6: One of the newest crop of Aviators, Josh Kuroda-Grauer, our pregame guest. Game 2 of 6 coming up between the Aviators and the Aces here in Northern Nevada. Josh, we appreciate you taking a couple of minutes and your return to Las Vegas. We'll talk about that in a minute, but I want to flash you back to your college days at Rutgers. You did nothing but hit in your years there. What is it about the Big Ten that maybe is a little different than some other conferences at the college level?
11: It's definitely much colder, I'll tell you that. But I don't know. I think the Big Ten has a ton of underrated prospects, and I think they get to shine at the professional level just because you get the ACC and SEC as the big powerhouses. But it's a ton of talent in the Big Ten.
6: And you're originally from New Jersey, right? What were your other offers?
11: To be honest, that was my biggest one. That was my only Division I offer, so glad I took it.
6: And there's a lot of guys whose story is that, where, hey, I got that one Division I or even sometimes Division II offer, so I'm going to take it. But for you, did you grow up a Rutgers fan, or was that just kind of an in-state connection?
11: I think it was just an in-state connection, you know, just being right down the road. I live 15 minutes from campus, so just really glad that Coach Owens took a chance on me.
6: And you were the A's third-round pick in 2024. Where did that align with your expectations going into that draft?
11: I mean, I tell people all the time, the A's were my favorite pre-draft meeting when I went to the combine, so I guess you can say it's fate or whatever, but I'm just really glad to be here.
6: And for those that may not be aware about the ins and the outs of the draft process necessarily, what do those pre-draft meetings look like, and what was it about your interview with the A's that made it so special for you?
11: Yeah, I mean, a lot of them are different. Every team has their niche, and I think the A's were just kind of that homey vibe and just in terms of just being like a family. There's a lot of guys in there asking me about different questions, not necessarily about the baseball, because they watch a lot of video, watch a lot of film. They do all their scouting, so it was just good to be able to talk with them.
6: Yeah, harder to get to know somebody off the field watching game film, right?
11: Absolutely.
6: Josh Kuroda-Grauer, our pregame guest here, as the Aviators take on the Aces, looking to snap a losing streak. And Josh, one thing for you is that you've always been a backside hitter. You've always been a very patient approach at the plate as well. You don't swing at too many pitches outside of the zone. Where did that approach develop for you throughout your career?
11: I mean, I would say I just had all the bat-to-ball skills throughout my entire life, but when I got to college, my hitting coach, Coach Garza, Mike Garza, he really instilled just staying on the fastball, staying inside, shooting the 4-0, and everything else will play off of that. So that's where I really got to hone in on that skill.
6: You grew up naturally a shortstop. You're playing shortstop tonight for the Aviators, but you've played all over the diamond, especially a lot of third base. With Leo DeVries inserted into the organization last year, you moved at Midland to third base a lot, and from what I saw, that the A's were very impressed in how you handled the hot corner. What's a big difference? It's the same side of the infield. Some people may think it's the same, but what's a big difference in your eyes defensively from shortstop to third base making that slide?
11: I think it's just the exit velocities. Guys are hitting the ball a lot harder down the line. That's why call it the hot corner, but I think it's just a game of adjustments. You know, you get your working over there, you get used to seeing the different angle, even like you said, it is on the same side of infield. But just working every day, trying to get better at it.
6: And you look at the scouting publications, a couple of player comparisons that I've seen for you are Nico Horner and one of my favorites as a kid, Josh Harrison, kind of an undersized infielder that can play all over the diamond. Who do you model your game after?
11: I mean, growing up in Jersey, I didn't grow up a Yankees fan, but, you know, one of my favorite players of all time was Derek Jeter. So just watching him go backside, play a premier position for over 20 years, hard not to look up to a guy like that.
12: Hey, ended with some pretty good numbers and a Hall of Fame bid, so if you're doing like he did, you're doing something right.
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12: Josh Kurodagawa, our pregame guest. 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
6: Big thank you to Josh Kurodagawa for joining us in the pregame show. Let's quickly run through the starting lineups for this one. Aviators with Josh Kurodagawa leading off at shortstop. Tommy White batting second and third. Brett Harris, the second baseman tonight, returning to the roster and the lineup out of the three-hole. Joey Meneses, your designated hitter, batting cleanup. Cade Marlowe hitting fifth in right field. Brian LaMastita catching and hitting sixth. Jared Dickey, who made his AAA debut last night in left field, hitting seventh. Junior Perez, after a 3-for-4 game, bumps up to the 8-hole in center field with Colby Halter at first base, rounding out the starting nine in support of Jeff Hartley. We'll have the Reno lineup and first pitch between the Aviators and the Aces coming right up.
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6: Here we go, second game of six coming up in Reno. Matt Nevard with you. We appreciate Josh Kuroda-Grauer for joining us in the pregame show. Kuroda-Grauer leading off at shortstop tonight against the lefty Tommy Henry, former Michigander, a 6'3", 205-pound Wolverine in his college days, making his second start with Reno this year. It's his fourth start overall, coming back from an off-season injury. And Henry, who is among the leaders in Reno Aces history in terms of a ton of pitching numbers, makes a start today. It's his 11th start against Las Vegas. He is second all-time in strikeouts in the history of Reno. The Aces in their home white-on-white uniforms tonight. Navy blue caps with the red brims. And the Aviators with their alternate orange jerseys, the road gray pants, and the primary navy blue caps on top. Matt Blackborough, our home plate umpire, ready to get things started with Paul Romer down the first baseline. Louis Krupa, the crew chief, our third base umpire here on a beautiful, and I mean picturesque, Wednesday evening. 74 degrees without a cloud in the sky as we get things started. Lefty Henry has a new ball. The catcher, Aramis Garcia, the former Aviator down in the squat. Josh Kuroda-Grauer in from the right side. Time put in play. And Henry, on the first pitch of the ball game, winds and deals. And here we go. That's a fastball. That's outside. Yeah, it is a strike. And we're underway at 6:05, right at our scheduled start time. Again, not a cloud in the sky, nary a zephyr of wind, a very still Wednesday evening in northern Nevada. Kuroda-Grauer swings at the next pitch, lines one to the gap in right center field. Going back is Christian Robinson. Right fielder can't get it. That bounces off the warning track and off the wall. Rounding second, zooming to third is Kuroda-Grauer. The throw to the cutoff man, held by the shortstop Jacob Amaya. And Kuroda-Grauer, on the second pitch of the game, triples. He had one triple in 33 games with AA Midland this year. After going 3-for-5 with a base hit and a double yesterday, Kuroda-Grauer reaches third before the first out of the ball game. We can even introduce the defense. Tommy White gets ready to bat with a runner on third and nobody out. Kuroda-Grauer smacked that thing the other way. You heard him talk about his backside approach in our pregame show. 104 off the bat. Here's Tommy White. Takes a backdoor curve in for a strike from the lefty Tommy Henry. Aramis Garcia doing the catching with Tyler Locklear, the first baseman, currently shaded away from the base. Second baseman Luis Urias. Jacob Amaya, the shortstop, with Lou James Groover at third. There's a breaking ball. A changeup misses outside. One ball, one strike to Tommy Tanks, a.k.a. Tommy White. Andrew Velasquez in left field. Anderson Rojas slides over to center tonight. As mentioned, Christian Robinson in right field this evening. 1-1 out of the stretch. He's swung on, hit on the ground, is short. Kuroda-Grauer makes a break for the plate. Bobbled by Jacob Amaya, but he's able to recover and throw to first in time. Good stretch by Locklear up the line to retire Tommy White. Crowd out 6-3. But earning his seventh RBI as an Aviator. And make the score 1-0 here in the top of the first. Las Vegas getting the scoring started here. And that'll bring up Brett Harris in his return to the Aviator lineup with the bases empty and one out. Tommy Henry, mentioned making his second appearance for Reno this year. Starts Harris off with a called strike. In three prior appearances, it had been for three affiliates in the Diamondbacks organization. Mentioned once in Reno, once with the Hillsboro Hops, and once with the Visalia Rawhide in the California League. He throws low here. Count goes 1-1 to Brett Harris. Harris, in his first 16 games with the Aviators, was off to a hot start, 274 batting average. So swing and miss here over a changeup. Count goes 1-2. It's been an up and down, on and off year for Brett, to say it in one way, because he's been injured. He's been up in the big leagues, now back in AAA. He takes a fastball low, 93 from Tommy Henry there. 2-2 with one out of the bases empty. five games with the A's. He had four at-bats, 0 for 4 with a walk and two strikeouts. Brett called up April 28th. Option back down yesterday on paper. The 2-2 from Henry all the way, and it swung on and grounded to the left side. Picked up on two big hops by the shortstop, Amaya. His throw to first beats Harris by a step. And it's back-to-back ground outs to short for the first two outs of the first inning. Joey Meneses, the cleanup batter, hits with the bases empty and two down. Meneses, the designated hitter tonight, and that's a bit of a change for him. Typically at first base, and I say typically lightly. He had been at first base every game since April 17th, almost a full month. Right-hand batter swings and punches one foul on the third base side. Meneses on the year, 305, 5 home runs, and 31 batted in. 31 ribbies, good for third in the league. He got passed by Denzer Guzman of Salt Lake last night. And the 0-1, a foul ball, tipped straight back again on the ground, and it's nothing in two. Henry will work with a fastball, a curveball, two-seam sinker, along with a changeup, and every now and then he'll mix in a sweeping slider. Big lefty out of Portage, Michigan, has a new ball. He'll take the sign from Garcia, and he brings home the 0-2 pitch. Swung on line to the first base side, snag off the left shoulder by the first baseman, Locklear. He took one step, gave it a lunge, and he was able to snag it in the big first baseman. But a leadoff triple played it on an RBI ground out, and in the visiting half of the first, a run on a hit with no errors and nobody left for Las Vegas. Jeff Hartley ready to take them out after half an inning of play. Las Vegas 1, Reno to bat for the first time next.
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6: Bottom of the first inning, 1-0 Las Vegas before Reno comes to bat for the first time. Jeff Hartlieb in a spot start gets the hit ball tonight for the Aviators with Mason Barnett called up. Athletics with some injury concern. Brooks Kriske placed on the IL today with shoulder troubles. Barnett, who was today's scheduled starter, lifted and called up with Hartlieb ready to go on his first start of the season. First pitch fastball to Christian Robinson rides high. 95 from Jeff Hartlieb for ball one. Big right-hander, the 32-year-old originally from Illinois. Hardly, but 6'5", 250, a tall drink of water. Although Christian Robinson, a big dude as well in the right-hand batter's box. 6'3", a buck 90 as he takes strike one, a fastball. 94, clipping the black of the outside. Hardly, been 7 relief appearances this year, a 1-0 record, and a 7.45 ERA. 8 earned runs in 9 2/3 innings. As Robinson swings and hits this one foul and out of play on the first base line. 1-2 to the leadoff man. Robinson 2-for-3 outing yesterday with a pair of walks. His two hits included a home run and a double. His three-run shot. Brought home all the runs but one in a four-run fourth inning. 1-2 from Hartley. Down and away. Good block on a slider by Lavastida. Brian doing the catching this evening with Colby Halter at first base, giving Joey Meneses the night to just designated hit. Brett Harris at second. Josh Kuroda-Grauer at short with the third baseman Tommy White back in the lineup. Slider swung on and missed by Robinson for out number one. Hartley threw up one down and away to start, and it kept on fading. So far, so good. 18 strikeouts in 10 innings now for Hartley on the year. That'll bring up Anderson Rojas, lefty batting out of the two spot. Jared Dickey shaded deep in left field right now with Junior Panez in center. Cade Marlowe in right, flipping things around from yesterday. Rojas takes a fastball in on the hands. Ball for ball one from Hartley. That one at 96 as he ramped it up. Rojas was 2-for-4 with a double yesterday. Speedster playing in center tonight. He takes outside. Goes ahead 2-0. We'll see what the length is expected out of Jeff Hartley. Again, just 4 starts in minor league games previously in his entire career. Steals a strike here on 2-0. Throws that fastball low and inside, but rung up for strike one. Hartley's thrown as many as 3 innings this year. That was in a game at Tacoma on May 2nd. 2-1 on the way. Watched in the dirt. Slider for ball 3. Aside from that one appearance where he got 9 outs, Hartley has not gone more than an inning and a third. 3-1. High and away. Ball 4. A strikeout and a walk to the game's first 2 batters against Jeff Hartley. And with 1 on, 1 down, it brings up Lou James Groover in his league-high 32 game on base streak.
4: Third baseman, number 6, Lou James Groover.
6: Right now, Groover in sole possession of the 7th longest on base streak in the history of the Reno baseball franchise. Started back in 2009. Before the first pitch to him, Hartley checks the throw to first base. Rojas diving back in head first and safely. Certainly a stolen base candidate. 3 out of 5 this year in stolen base attempts. Aces don't run a ton, just 24 steals as a team. First pitch to Groover. A swing and a miss over top of a fastball. Groover, a .315 batting average on the year. It's not in a small sample size either. One home run, 30 batted in. Thompson, the ball club. Takes that sinker off the outside. Count goes even at 1. Aviators able to play to run in the top of the first inning. Josh Kuroda-Grauer punched the 2nd pitch of the game thrown by Tommy Henry into the gap in right center. Ended up as a triple scored by Tommy White, the next batter on a ground out. Here's the 1-1. Swing and a line drive hit to shallow right center field. Perez on his horse. Center fielder can't get there. He grabs it in the gap, spins and throws to 2nd base. On his way to 3rd and in with that a throw is Rojas. A little jam shot liner for Lou James Groover. And in his first at bat tonight, that on base streak extends to 34 games on a base hit. So Groover gets that out of the way and puts runners on the corners for Tyler Locklear here in the bottom of the first inning. So Hartley looking for a ground ball off the bat of Locklear, the first baseman. Right-handed batter playing for the 5th time this year, coming off of off-season elbow surgery. Out of the stretch, the kick and the pitch is in for a strike, a fastball over the inside. Aviators trying to get off the mat after losing their last 4 straight games. They lost 5 out of 6 against St. Paul last

runners on first and third spot. One out. With the Aviators on top. 1-0 here in the bottom of the first. Hartlieb comes set at the belt. Here's the 1-2 pitch to Locklear. Swing and a tapper left side. It gets underneath White's glove and into left field. Coming in to score is Rojas. Groover stops at second base. Seeing eye base hit for Tyler Locklear on a roll ball through the left side of the infield. His fifth hit of the year makes it a 1-1 tie with two on and one down in the first. He didn't try to do too much and it paid off. Locklear with RBI number 3 on the season. A young one for him. Tonight, the 39th game for Las Vegas, the 42nd for the Aces. So with the score tie, Groover on second with Locklear behind him at first. And here's Lucan Baker, the big body DH in from the right-hand batter's box. Lifts the hands over top of a first pitch heater riding inside for a ball. Hope I described him accurately last night. 6'4", 285, might not do him justice. Big body in with the power approach in as he takes a fastball outside, 2-0. Baker, a guy who's had success in a couple of different organizations. I remember him as a Cardinals prospect coming up in the Florida State League. If you can hit home runs there, you can hit home runs anywhere. Here's the 2-0 pitch. Baker hits a screaming line drive, but he yanks it fouled on the third baseline. Look out of the coaching box. That's the bench coach, Sean Roof, that nearly had his hat turned around. Two balls and a strike to Lucan Baker. White at third, behind the base and hugging the line, I should say. Outfield deep and straight up against Lucan Baker. 2-1, down and away. Fastball just missed at 96. Three balls and a strike. Baker this year mostly DHing. 263 average, a pair of home runs, and 14 batted in. 11 of his 25 hits have been for extra bases. Next one from Hartley. Swung on and a broken bat blooper to the right side. Infield fly rule called as Colby Halter, the first baseman, will make the catch in the base path. One less bat for the rack as Baker snapped that thing off. And he got it in on the hands. A good challenge pitch there on a running sinker. With the score tied in one in the first, Jacob Amaya stands in there with two on and two down. Amaya doubled in his first at-bat last night and struck out and flied out to right twice following. Hartley's first pitch is in there for a strike. Righty on righty showdown begins, nothing and one. Aviators, thanks to this four-game slide, falling behind Reno in the PCL standings. Currently four teams above Las Vegas in the first half. The 0-1. That's inside. Amaya holds up on a check swing. Albuquerque, a league best, 24-16. Sacramento at 21-17. Reno's behind him at 21-19. With OKC at 20-19. Then the Aviators in fifth at 19-19 overall. Swinging a ground ball up the middle. It knocks the glove off of Hartley's hand and goes through second base into center field as Junior picks it up. And rounding third, coming in to score is Lou James Groover on a groove base hit by Amaya. It's 2-1 Reno here in the bottom of the first inning. I don't know if that one necessarily knocked the glove off of Hartley as much as he whipped the hand behind the back so hard that it fell off of his hand. I think that's more so what happened on a second look. He just tried to knock it down, and while the momentum swung around to the backside, glove just went flying off the hands. He's lucky that that thing didn't hit the ball. And he detached part of the equipment that hits the live ball as an automatic ground rule triple. Paul Abbott, the pitching coach, comes out to have a word here in the bottom of the first inning. Reno on top, 2-1 for Luis Urias out of the 7 spot. And, I mean, it's always tough for any spot starter to come in after regularly scheduled starter gets called up to the big leagues today. I mean, a little behind the scenes, Mason Barnett showed up to the yard with the team today. Found out once he got to Greater Nevada Field he was getting called up. I mean, luckily it's not a long drive, probably about an

0: hour to 2 hours driving. Less than that if he got on a quick flight. So here's Urias with two on and two down in the first. He swings and it's a two-hop grounder to short. Kuroda Grauer right there to field it. He'll flip it the short way to Harris standing on second base. Urias retires this side on a 6-4 fielder's choice up the middle. And the Aces strike for two. They played a couple of runs on three hits with no errors and two runners left on base. We've played an inning in Northern Nevada. It's the Aces 2, the Aviators 1.
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4: Top of the second inning, 2-1 Reno as the Aviators get sent to bat for a second time. First inning tallies for both teams. Aces scoring two on three hits. The Aviators with a triple and a run scoring ground out to play their only tally tonight. Tommy Henry out there with a 2-1 lead. Gets set to face off against Kate Marlowe out of the five hole tonight for the Aviators. Marlowe, a left-handed bat, hitting .284 on the year. Has a pair of home runs and 16 batted in. Lefty on lefty battle starts out with a swing and a tapper rolled foul on the first base side. Misplayed on the initial bounce by Kevin Kuzmanov. Kuz in the first base coaching box. Kind of fake angrily, maybe real angrily. Throws that into the first base dugout as if to say, oh man. Former UNR Wolfpack legend and longtime big leaguer coaching for the Aviators. The 0-1. That's outside. Henry tried a slider, but it missed. After Marlowe, it's Brian LaVastita, then Jared Dickey. Dickey, along with Halter and Josh Carota Grauer, added to the roster today. Brett Harris returned to the fold earlier this afternoon. Curveball down. Marlowe takes it for ball two. Cade with a 2-for-5 performance yesterday. Had an RBI, stole a base as well in the Aviators' 8-6 loss. He was batting second. Bookended his night with base hits in the first and the eighth in his first and final at bat. On 2-1, Aramis Garcia sets up outside, and the 2-1 pitch is swung on and missed. Right to the mitt, Marlowe waving over the top of a slider. Tommy Henry, a legend around these parts, and nothing against Reno, nothing against any AAA team, but you don't want to necessarily be a AAA legend, especially as a starting pitcher. Here comes the 2-2. Marlowe, it's a big chopper to the right side. Picked up on two hops by the second baseman, Arias. It is throw to first base on a line. Beats Marlowe by a couple of steps. Four straight groundouts. Make it four straight putouts with one of them on a line. After that, Carota Grauer triple in the first. One out, base is empty for Brian LaVastita. Talking about Tommy Henry around Reno. Tonight's his 35th start at Greater Nevada Field. Too shy of Charles Brewer for the franchise's all-time record. But wait, there's more. LaVastita takes first pitch fastball inside at 91, and he goes ahead. Tommy Henry has the most career strikeouts at Greater Nevada Field. 184 ponchados in 183-plus innings. 1-0 to LaVastita, rides high. Has a 5.68 ERA all-time here at Greater Nevada Field, and considering the offensive-friendly environment here, that's actually not too bad. You take like a point off of that. Got to adjust, right? 2-1 to LaVastita. He tried a curveball, and it catches the outside. Strike one. LaVastita catching tonight. It had been Brian Servin the last couple of days behind home plate, with LaVastita serving as the designated hitter. Chad Wallach also caught on Sunday. And LaVastita takes a breaking ball low here to go ahead 3-1. In fact, you got to go back all the way to last Tuesday to find the last time that LaVastita caught. That was the opening game of the series against St. Paul. He was 2-for-5. Henry out of the full wind brings home the 3-1, and LaVastita takes a cut but comes up empty. Fastball on the inside half underneath the bat at 91, and the count goes full with one out. LaVastita, a 1-for-5 game yesterday with the run batted in. In fact, he bounced Andrew Hoffman from the game. Hoffman, the first man out behind Thomas Hatch, who got the win. Here we go, the 3-2 from Henry. Swung on and tipped straight down. Amistita hit it off the legs of the catcher. Well, both Lavastida and Aramis Garcia have played both for and against the Aviators. Lavastida, of course, a former Sugarland Space Cowboy. Another 3-2 on the way, and it's hit on a line deep right field, but foul and out of play amongst the fans. Lavastida, who came up as a Cleveland farmhand, still remembers his time with the organization fondly, but after spending some time with the Astros, now with the Athletics in AAA. Next pitch on the way. It's the eighth of the AB. Another 3-2. And it's another foul ball. This time rolled on the pull side at third. Eric Martins, coaching with the helmet on in the box, picks it up cleanly on the ground. Former big leaguer in his own right. So we'll get to try that one once more with Jared Dickey paying a close eye on the on-deck circle. Ninth pitch of the at-bat is the fourth straight on 3-2 as Henry winds and deals here. Lavastida fouls one straight back in the air. That'll land on the facing of the press level to the first base side. So if nothing else, Lavastida driving the pitch count up of Henry here. Henry in his three outings prior on the year hadn't thrown more than 65 pitches. This next one will be his 28th, and we're here in the top of the second inning. Let's do that once more. Another 3-2. That's outside. That's how you win an at-bat. As Lavastida takes ball four. Fourth walk of the year for Henry and 9 in the third innings. The walk's never really been a big issue for him, but one on and one down. Here comes Jared Dickey as advertised. 2-1 Reno, but the Aviators threatening here in the second. Dickey hitting seventh tonight, also number 7 on the card, playing in left field. Lefty on lefty as Dickey checks his swing on a first pitch fastball. That's at the top of the zone in there for a strike at 89. Dickey, a .215 average in 20 games with AA Midland this year. Three home runs, 15 batted in for the Rockhounds. Set in the pitch. And the nothing and one hit in the air, deep left field. Velasquez ranging towards the wall. Left fielder turns, squares towards home plate, makes the catch, backpedaling in front of the warning track. Lavastida was all the way around second, but as soon as Velasquez had that thing in the glove, he turned and made the run back to first base in time. Wow, Dickey, as he has done in each of his first two AAA games, including tonight, put a charge into one the other way. That one off the bat at 99, and Velasquez made a great twisting grab at the last second to take away extra bases. Wow. So now there's two outs, and Lavastida still on first after a walk. And here comes Junior Perez batting out of the 8-hole tonight. There goes the runner on the first pitch. It's a called ball. The throw to the bag. It's in time. Urias applies the tag on Lavastida. Score 2-4 on the caught stealing, and Lavastida now 4-for-6 and stolen base tries on the year. Nothing going for the Aviators in what turns into a 1-2-3 inning. And after 1.5, it's the Aces 2, the Aviators 1.

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3: Matt Nefford with you from Greater Nevada Field. Second game of a six-game series between the Aviators and the Reno Aces goes to the bottom of the second inning. Aces 2, Aviators 1 as the 8-9-1 batters for the home side get ready to bat against Jeff Hartlieb in a spot start. Hartlieb in the first, needed 26 pitches to retire the side. He'll face off against Aramis Garcia to begin the second. Right-hand batting catcher in his 11th start of the year. Takes strike one on a center cut fastball right down Broadway. Garcia hitting 212 this year. 7 hits in 33 at-bats. 3 home runs and 6 runs batted in. He swings and breaks his bat on a lazy fly ball to left field. Ranging back is Jared Dickey. And the left fielder makes the catch obscured by the shade to start the second. Second broken bat already against Hartlieb. Luke Baker snapped off on a pop out to first base in the first inning. Brings up Andrew Velasquez at the bottom of the lineup. Velasquez a throwback in a lot of ways. A switch hitter wearing number one. He's got long baggy pants. As he stands in from the left side, they call him Squid. Squid takes a fastball. Called a ball outside, but challenged by Lavastida. Aviator catcher thought that thing was in the zone, and on the CBS replay, it was a strike. So the call's overturned, and it's nothing and one. The reason I bring up Squid is because you're privy to the lineup card thrown out there by manager Jeff Gardner. It literally says Squid, batting ninth, playing in left field. Velasquez, as he's known by the government, swings here on 0-1 and rips a line drive over Halter's head and into right field for a single. Marlowe comes in to cut him off. Velasquez takes a huge turn around the bag, but now backpedals backwards as Halter chases him down to the base. Velasquez just flipped that thing over Halter's outstretched glove. The two exchange some friendly words at first base now. Already the fourth hit in the first time through the lineup for the Reno Aces. And as we go back to the top, here's Christian Robinson. Robinson, a native of Nassau in the Bahamas, a strikeout victim to start the first inning. Takes a strike here, a knee-high fastball rung up by Matt Blackborough, our home plate ump this evening. Hartlieb trying to stretch it out like he did in that outing against Tacoma where he threw a season-long 3 innings. And out of the stretch, he brings home the 0-1. There goes the runner. On a pitch that's a called strike. The throw down to second. Not in time. Velasquez in there safely on a head-first dive. Third steal. 5 opportunities on the year. As Hartlieb's now got a runner on second. Begging your pardon, that pitch was called a ball. Ended up running a bit inside on that two-seam sinker. Hartlieb pitching for the third time in the month of May. It's a swing and a miss here. Robinson over top of a slider. Hartlieb's in his second stint in the Pacific Coast League. Spent 2024 with the Albuquerque Isotopes. 5 games with the Rockies in their Major League bullpen that year as well. The 1-2 swung on and tipped foul down the third base line. That'll bounce into the third base dugout. In 24 with Albuquerque, Hartlieb was excellent. 5-1 in 41 appearances. 56 strikeouts in 54 and a third innings. He comes set here, ready to fire on his 35th pitch of the night. Here's the kick and the delivery. And Robinson waves and misses way late on a fastball. Strike 3 is his second strikeout of the game. Both of Hartley's K's have come against the leadoff man. Challenged him up and in with 95, and Robinson trying to hold up, nowhere close. Two out, runner on second for Anderson Rojas, who walked and scored as part of the two-run first inning. 2-1 Reno still in the second. First pitch to the lefty. That's outside. Hartley split last year between the Yankees and the Tigers at the major league level. Also pitched for Scranton, Wilkes-Barre, and Toledo, their AAA teams. Also pitched seven times for Omaha at the end of the year. 1-0 heater. That's outside. Aviators will go to Omaha to take on the Storm Chasers the 9th through the 14th of June. Already talked to Hartley about what to expect there. That'll be during the College World Series as well. That should be a fun one. 2-0 pitch to Rojas at the knees, in for a strike at 94. Hartley came up as a Pirate after being drafted out of Lindenwood, 29th round pick in 2016 by the Buccos. Made his big league debut in 2019. Here's a swing and a line drive to left. That's down for a single. Picking it up on two hops is Dickey. Here comes Velasquez to the plate. The throw on a bounce in time. The tag from La Mastina. He's out. Beautiful throw. Dickey got him. Velasquez gunned down 7-2 at the dish. Give Rojas credit for a base hit, but that's all she wrote for the second. No runs on two hits, no errors, and a man left for the aces. As we go to the third, it's Reno 2, Las Vegas 1.
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2: Talk

0: 2-1 due up for Las Vegas as we go to the top of the third inning. 2-1 Aces on top of the Aviators in the second game of six. Junior Perez followed by Colby Halter, then Josh Carota Grauer. First three Aviator batters against Tommy Henry to start off the third. Perez up to 195 on the batting average after going 3-for-4 last night, including a double, a run batted in, and two runs scored. Henry starts him off with a curveball. That's in the dirt. That's ball one to start the frame. Aviators down in order in the second inning when Jared Dickey flied out to left. Perez with four home runs and 16 batted in this year. Swinging and fouling off of his front foot. Strike one to even the count. Just doing the quick math for Junior Perez. 11 extra base hits on the year. For a guy who doesn't have a ton of hits overall. Give an extra second as he walks this one off. The effects of that foul ball. Perez with 26 hits on the year. As I said, 11 of them for extra bases. Swings over the top of a changeup. He comes up empty on strike two. One ball, two strikes. Henry has yet to strike a batter out. In his career against Las Vegas specifically, he struck out 51 and walked now 23 after a second inning free pass to La Vestita. Lefty winds and deals the 1-2. Perez hits a sharp ground ball up the middle. To his left goes the shortstop Amaya. He gloves, fires, and throws, and it's in time. Perez hustling down the line, just unable to beat that one out. On a leadoff ground out to begin the third. Brings up the former Florida Gator, Colby Halter. Halter in his 2026 debut with Las Vegas last night. Batted out of the sixth hole, played at second base, was 1-for-4 with a walk. Now batting ninth at first tonight. He takes the first pitch breaking ball high to start out his evening. One of three lefties at Fran Reardon's disposal now in terms of batters. Remember, for a long, long time from the start of the season until yesterday, it was Cade Marlowe or bust. Halter takes a strike, a curveball over the inside, makes it 1-1. But now you got Halter, Dickey, and Marlowe. And not only does Halter give you another lefty, he gives you another first base option. He swings here and grounds on right to second base. Luis Urias gloves and fires, and it's in time. 4-3 on your scorecard at home. On the second ground out of inning number three. Out of the 9 outs recorded so far by Tommy Henry, 8. 5 of them have been on the ground. 5 out of 8 ground outs. One line out, one fly out, and one caught stealing. So now as the lineup flips back to the top, it's Josh Carota Grauer once again. Pre-game guest triple to the gap in right center in the first. Over Rutgers, Scarlet Knight takes strike one on the fastball. Well, it was interesting talking to guys like Josh that play multiple positions. Played a little bit of outfield in the fall league last year as well. He sticks the bat head out and lines one softly to right. It's through and down for a two-out base hit. Carota Grauer 2-for-2 with the triple and a single. Well, there's that boost for joining us in the pregame show. Well, that's how we'll get him to ask me to do the interview instead. There you go. Carota Grauer, the tying run on first base for Tommy White with two down in the third. 2-1 Reno. White back in the lineup today for the first time in a couple of games. In fact, he hadn't played since Saturday. He was lifted early from that game as well with a lower body injury. First pitch swing, a line drive foul. Shot into the seats on the first base side. White, so far tonight, has driven in the only run for Las Vegas. RBI on a ground out, plating Carota Grauer in the first. Tommy Henry brings the hands together in the set at the belt. Glances to first, throws in that direction. Carota Grauer back in standing and ahead of it. Coming up later in the broadcast, we'll have our Ted Weins trivia. We'll also have our coast-to-coast fitness scores. Full slate of action around the PCL once again. Tommy White staring down the lefty Henry. Rocks and fires. And one pitch grounded through the right side of the infield. That's a base hit into right. Moving up to second base goes Josh Carota Grauer. Tommy White with the second straight two-out single in the third, and the Aviators with something cooking for the meat of their lineup. See if Brett Harris can get this game tied at the least. Third hit of the game for Las Vegas. Outside of that Corona Grauer triple, it's been Corona Grauer again, followed by White in the third. They're both on for Brett Harris, who grounded out to short in his first action since returning to the Aviators roster. Henry steps off the back of the mound before the first delivery. That's his first disengagement. Can tell you that the Parent Athletics are in action against the St. Louis Cardinals tonight. We'll be keeping a close eye on that game. First pitch to Harris. Chop to the right. To his left goes the second baseman, Arias. He fields. No one's home at first. He throws to the bag. Locklear able to get back in time, and he's there for the out. Out number three is Locklear. Twisted, turned, and got back to the base. Just able to beat Brett Harris in time. That'll go in the books as a 4-3 ground out, but it was so much more than that. Aviators held off the board. No runs on two hits. No errors in a pair left on. Through two and a half, it's the Aces 2. The Aviators 1.
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0: Reno on top of Las Vegas, 2-1 as we go to the bottom of the third inning. All the runs in the game scored in the first for both sides to this point. Lou James Groover to lead things off against Jeff Hartley. Spot starter making his third inning of work tonight. Would match a season high if he were able to get all three outs in this inning. It'll be the 3-4 and 5 spots to welcome him back as Groover settles in. 1-for-1 already with a base hit in the first inning. He squares to bunt, fouls it straight down. It comes up and hits him while he's still in the box. Ruled quickly and correctly as a foul ball by our home plate umpire, Matt Blackborough. He was on it from the jump, and especially because Groover's a right-handed batter, he was kind of coming across home plate on the foul ball straight down. So it's nothing in one. Hartley breathes a sigh of relief. He takes a deep breath here and fires, and the 0-1 fastball's outside. One ball, one strike to the leadoff batter of the third. Tyler Locklear on deck. Luke and Baker in the hole. All three of these guys with some real home run potential. Hartley gets a swing and a foul ball straight back. Lavastida squeezes it, and it's 1-2. And Lou James Groover. 34 straight games on base after that first inning single. 34 straight games on base after that first inning single. Here's the 2-1. He swings and hammers one in the air deep to left field. Dickey's got a read on it, though, as the left fielder turns in front of the warning track and makes the catch facing home plate. Groover down on the flyout to left field. Some interesting shadows cast just in general here at Greater Nevada Field. You're standing on the pitcher's mound looking to the third base dugout. The sun basically sets right behind where your vantage point would be. So because of that, there's some long, angular shadows going from the left field corner out towards right. Right now, most of the infield's in the shade, including both the mound and the plate. who's pitched to Locklear. In on the ground a second. One step to the left goes Brett Harris, and he fields it off of his left foot and snaps the throw to first in plenty of time. That was a hard hit ball on a first pitch fastball. But up to task defensively is Brett Harris. That's what he's become known for as an aviator, and there's two outs in the third. Two-1 aces with Lucan Baker due in next. Base is empty and two down for the designated hitter. 2-1 aces with Lucan Baker due in next. Base is empty and two down for the designated hitter. Hartley with 44 pitches down so far brings home number 45, and a beautiful slider finds the outside for a strike. He's at 45 pitches. Tommy Henry needed 43 to complete three full innings. 12-pitch third. There's a bounce breaking ball to even the count to Lucan Baker. Baker, the AAA International League MVP with the Memphis Redbirds of the Cardinals 3 years ago. 2023, he hit .334 with 33 homers and 98 batted in. Hartley snaps a strike right there at the knees, and it's 1-2. In that 2023 season,

0: He's too likely faced off, as Hartley spent most of the year with Jacksonville, Triple A for the Marlins. He sets and deals, and Baker takes a call. Strike three on the outside. Slider at 83 throws him, and Hartley able to strand, or retire, I should say, all three batters he faces in the home half of the third. 1-2-3 go the Aces, and after three innings complete, it's Reno 2, Las Vegas 1.
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0: Top of the fourth, 2-1 Reno on top of Las Vegas. Matt Neverd with you as Dave Bates tonight in Northern Nevada. In the middle third of the Aviators lineup gets set to go against Tommy Henry to start the visiting half of inning number four. Joey Meneses, Kate Marlowe, Brian Lavastida, the first three due up. Meneses hit a sharp line drive right at the chest of the first baseman, Tyler Locklear, who was able to snag it to retire the side in a run-scoring first inning. Lefty Tommy Henry on the way with his 44th pitch of the game and a curveball in the dirt. Bounces to make it one ball, no strikes. Meneses riding a 7-game on base streak that, as it currently stands, is the longest on the roster. Five guys on the roster, not named Henry Bolte. He's a big leaguer now, making his major league debut tonight. Meneses hits a ground ball, pulled foul right off the rolled up tarp on the third base side. The count goes even at one. Already mentioned the Athletics in action currently in the top of the second inning against the St. Louis Cardinals. Henry Bolte is yet to make his first at-bat, but he's played defensively. See if he's made any plays in the field. 1-1 on the way to Joey Meneses, and it's hit in the air, shallow to right center field. Here comes Christian Robinson, and the right fielder still battling with the sun, is able to make the catch sidecar left as Meneses flies out to shallow right field. Kate Marlowe stepping in now from the left side. He's 0-1 with the ground out to second. Hey, really not much going on. No score. Second inning in that game at West Sacramento. Bolte starting and playing in center field. I mean, there was a double to center. There was a base hit to center in the first, but that's been about it. First pitch swing and a line drive to left. That's through and all the way to the outfield wall. That splits the outfielders. It'll go for extra bases. Marlowe on his way to second. Now he wants third. The throw to the cutoff man. He puts it in the back pocket as Marlowe zooms into third with his fifth triple of the year. That's the tying run at third base with one down. Marlowe knew he had extra bases as soon as he left the box, but I think third became just because that thing just kind of kept on rolling. Hit the ball hard and good things will happen. And he's all alone atop the league's leaderboard at three baggers. No one's got more than four triples outside of Kate Marlowe in the Pacific Coast League. That's his 18th extra base hit of the year. And it brings up Brian Lavastida from the right. Infield draws in as they want to cut down the potential tying run with one out. Lavastida took a walk after a long, and I mean elongated at bat in the second. Henry out of the stretch, kicks and fires. Lavastida takes a first pitch curve in the dirt. So we'll keep you posted when Henry Bolte does have that first major league at bat. That 12-for-12 stretch in the series against Salt Lake was something I've never seen. I can't ever say I've seen a guy have 12 hits in 12 consecutive at-bats. No walks either. 1-0 pitch. Tapped off of home plate fair. Aramis Garcia out from in front of home plate. The catcher makes the grab, and he'll make the tag on Marlowe, who broke on contact. Labastida safe at first on a fielder's choice. Marlowe tagged down 2-1 assisted. I mean, just bad timing. And just an unfortunate decision there. He went on contact, and that's something that's decided pre-play. I think he'd like to have that decision back if he could get it over again. As soon as he got within 10 feet of the plate, Garcia picked the ball up, turned him, and said, oh man, I got a bunch of time to tag this guy out. So now with two outs, here's Jared Dickey. Left-hand batter takes up and away, ball one. Former Tennessee Volunteer in his second game at AAA. He is 1-for-5 at this point. Hear the wind picking up as well as it blows out towards right. Wind was pretty docile in the early stages, but as we get to the middle innings, it's picked up for sure. 1-0 pitch, a check swing on a ball down and away. The appeal to third, and no swing, says Louis Krupa. 2-0 to Dickey. Flied out to left field on a tremendous twisting grab by Velasquez right in front of the dirt. 2-0 the count. Here's the pitch from Tommy Henry. Outside, ball three. Might have been a bit high as well. So with the Aviators down 2-1, two outs and Labastida on first base, Dickey's got a chance to tie the game, but he's got to drive something into a gap. Labastida's going to break on the contact. 3-0. Down and away, ball four. Four-pitch walk to Dickey puts him on for the first time tonight. And that'll make the job a bit easier for Junior Perez with Labastida, the tying run, moved into scoring position. So we'll see what kind of an at-bat this one is going to be for Junior Perez, because it typically is 1-of-2. He gets himself in an advantageous hitter's count. It can be dangerous. A lot of times it'll be 0-2 before you can blink. We'll see. Two outs, two on. 2-1 the score. The Aviators down. First pitch changeup, elevated, but rung up for a strike. Good pitch there by Henry, the one that he got away with for sure. Perez hit a sharp ground ball to short back in the third inning, retired 6-3 to lead off. There's the 0-1 on the way. That's down, that's ball one. Everybody else in action around the PCL. We'll have your coast-to-coast fitness scoreboard report here in the bottom of the inning. Here in Reno, the Aces with two runs on five hits. The Aviators with one run on four. 1-1 on the way. And it swung on and lifted to left center. That's a base hit to the gap. Rounding third and coming in to score is Labastida. A Junior Perez RBI base hit makes it a 2-2 tie here in the visiting half of the fourth inning. A clutch at bat to be sure. Labastida breaking on contact with two down. Able to saunter in to tie it up. Dickey over to second base on the base hit. And for Junior Perez, he's now 1-for-2 tonight. He is 4-for-6 in the series. And that likely will raise his average up over 200. And here comes a visit to the mound. All tied at two, both teams even with five hits as well. I'll bring out a visit from the pitching coach, Jeff Banjaneru. Check in on the other scores right now while we got a chance. They're in the bottom of the eighth inning in Round Rock, Texas, just outside of Austin. And the Rivercats lead the Express 5-4. Top of the sixth, Albuquerque all over OKC in Albuquerque, New Mexico. It's 8-1 in that game in the top of the sixth, as mentioned. Six runs in the bottom of the second, the big difference for Albuquerque. 1-1 tie, El Paso and Salt Lake, doing battle in Salt Lake City. And the bottom of the third, Tacoma leads Sugar Land 3-0 at Cheney Stadium in the Pacific Northwest. All tied at two here with two on and two down. Colby Halter in for his second at bat at the bottom of the lineup. Henry's first pitch out of the mound visit. A changeup cut on and missed for a strike. Colby Halter with the ground out to second back in the third inning in his only other at bat. Second AB in as many frames. Here's the 0-1. Down and away. Garcia had to slide to his left on his knees. By the way, that game between the Cardinals and the Athletics is going into the bottom of the second inning. Rooker, Bolte, Heim, your first three batters of the inning. 1-1 the count. Henry brings home the next one. That's outside again on another slider. Trying to get Halter to bite on some pitches, starting on the edge, but then fading outside the zone. Halter in 27 games with AA Midland this year, batted 253. Pair of home runs and 12 batted in. He also stole 7 bases. On 2-1, he takes a fastball, spotted outside, but called a ball. 3 balls to a strike now with leadoff hitter Josh Carota Grauer in the on-deck circle. Halter in an advantageous hitter's count at 3-1. Dickey off second, Junior Perez with a big leadoff first. Next pitch, swung on and lifted, but it's foul, straight back. Full count, 2 down. Both runners are going to be off with this next pitch. That'll give them the benefit with Halter more of a line drive hitter, to be sure. Henry sets on 3-2. As the runners break, the pitch on the way is way upstairs. That's ball 4. And the inning continues. Bases loaded for Carota Grauer. Chance to put Las Vegas on top for a second time. It's now 5 straight Aviators that have reached in a row. Marlo on the triple, Avastida on the fielder's choice. A Dickey walk, a Perez base hit, and a Halter walk have loaded him up for Carota Grauer. And there is no action in the Reno bullpen behind Tommy Henry. Time called as Aramis Garcia wants an extra second to make sure that him and his pitcher are on the same page. He stands up briefly, now back down in the squat. Henry takes his sign and comes set. Here's the first pitch to Carota Grauer. High and tight, spins him away at 89. Fastball, call for ball 1. Carota Grauer with another multi-hit game. That's 2 in 24 hours. He's tripled and singled thus far. He's got a chance to make an impact in this game here. Henry's 1-0 on the way. It's a curve that tumbles in for a ball. Aramis Garcia wants a challenge, though. He thought that thing fell in enough. I might have as well. That's because it was a strike on a second look. That's one of the advantages, if there are any, about the low vantage point of the press box here in Reno. You can kind of see the hump of the pitch and get a better feel for a strike zone here in the broadcast booth. So it's 1-1 now to Carota Grauer, and Henry kicks and fires. There's a swing and a broken back grounder to third. Picked up behind the bag by Groover. And he'll win the foot race to the bag himself ahead of Junior Perez. An inning-ending fielder's choice leaves the bases stranded. But the Aviators do score a run to tie. They score once on 2 hits in the inning. There were no errors and the bases left loaded. After 3.5, we're tied at 2 between Las Vegas and Reno.
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0: We go to the bottom of the fourth, and there's a new arm atop the mound for the Las Vegas Aviators. The score tied at two. It's Brady Basso taking. We go to the bottom of the fourth, and there's a new arm atop the mound for the Las Vegas Aviators. The score tied at two. It's Brady Basso taking over for Jeff Hartlieb. Left-hander ready to go against the right-handed batting shortstop, Jacob Amaya. Basso gets the hands over the head and the full wide. And his first pitch, heater. Letter high at 93. Call for ball one, but challenged by La Vestita. He wants to win this one for his pitcher on his first offering to the dish. And he does, as the call's overturned to a strike. So La Vestita steals strike one for Basso. Brady coming in after three innings of work from Hartley. Second time this year that the right-hander's completed three full. Nothing and one in the dirt, and the count goes even to Amaya, who drove in a run on a base hit in the first inning. Hartley ultimately charged for two runs on five hits over three innings full. Struck out three, walked one, and a no decision. There's a swing and a grounder to second. Two steps to the left goes Brett Harris. He vacuums it in and throws the runner out by a handful of steps. Amaya now one for two. And it brings up Luis Urias, who's 0 for 1. So again for Hartley, three innings, five hits, two runs that were earned. One walk, three strikeouts on 48 pitches, 31 for strikes. And with the score tied, he'll leave with no decision either way. It gives way to Brady Basso, who's already gotten one out in his ninth appearance with Las Vegas. And Luis Urias, in from the right, takes a breaking ball all the way to the screen, high. And that's ball one on a wild pitch. Yes, in from the right, takes a breaking ball all the way to the screen, high. And that's ball one on a wild pitch. Not going to go in the book as a wild pitch, but that is a very definition of a wild offering from Basso. He'll try to rein it in as he brings home the 1-0 next. That's a strike, swinging or otherwise. Urias offered up, but he couldn't connect on a fastball that was over the inside. 1-1. No decision in nine innings and a third now for Basso. The array of seven coming into tonight. Eight appearances. He'd given up seven runs on 11 hits with 11 Ks and three walks. Swinging a broken back grounder to third. Charging is Tommy White. He fields and throws. He's given up seven runs on 11 hits with 11 Ks and three walks. Swinging a broken back grounder to third. Charging is Tommy White. He fields and throws him out at first. That's another bat broken tonight for the Reno Aces. I mean, my unofficial count's three. Not that that's anything that we track, but between Hartlieb and Basso, they're sawing him off with Mason Barnett tonight's scheduled starter called up before the first pitch. Two runs, five hits, no errors for either side. And with the bases empty and two out in the fourth, here's Aramis Garcia. Henry Bolte with a leadoff, or rather a one-out base hit in his first major league at-bat. And Garcia swings at the first pitch here and lines one fouled on the right field line. So again, Bolte, one for one in his major league career on a base hit to left field. That's a memory that he and his family will never forget. Playing not too far from his home in Palo Alto in West Sacramento. Nothing and one to Garcia. 0 for 1 with a fly out to left field for the catcher. 0-1 pitch in the dirt. Ball one. Basso's last appearance, May the 9th, a scoreless and perfect inning in the third against St. Paul. Four up and four down. He gets a swing and a miss. Pulls the string on a changeup with Garcia way ahead for strike two. It's twice in that series. Scoreless 2 1/3 innings for Basso. In fact, really good numbers outside of one outing with Las Vegas. He's ahead 1-2. He'll take the sign. He'll wide. He'll kick. He'll deal. And he'll throw high on ball two on a fastball. Aramis Garcia playing for just the 11th time this year with the average down to 2.06. It's way more often than not Christian Cerda behind home plate. Here's a swing and a pop fly fouled on the right field line and out of play. See somebody up, but not necessarily throwing in the Reno bullpen. Tommy Henry able to get through four innings cheaply enough. Basso

0: 2-2, fires, and Garcia hits a fly ball to center field. Right there is Junior Perez. He'll drift off to the left and make the catch on the move. And it's a 3-up and 3-down, bottom of the fourth, spun up by Brady Basso. So far, so good for the lefty in his first probable not only inning of work tonight. Nothing going for the Aces, and after four innings complete, all tied at two between Las Vegas and Reno.
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0: 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Tommy White to lead off against Tommy Henry. Battle of the Tommies starts off the fifth. White, 1-for-2 with an RBI and a ground out, followed by a base hit in the third. Tommy Henry on the mound brings home the first pitch, and White slaps it fouled on the third base line. Both sides with two runs, both sides with five hits. Really, the big difference in the game is the Aviators stranding runners on. Five runners left on base in their last two innings combined. The 0-1. Inside, a slider twists Tommy White away. Coast to Coast Fitness scores. They're heading into the bottom of the third inning. Still no score either way between the Athletics and the Cardinals in West Sacramento. 1-1 pitch. That's low. They're in extras in Queens. Tigers and the Mets in the bottom of the 10th inning, all tied at 2. Bottom of the 8th, Marlins 9, Twins 5. Padres tripling up on Milwaukee, 3-1 in the bottom of the 9th. Last ups for the Brew Crew as we speak. Here's the full wide. The 2-1 from Henry popped up to left field. That's got some carry to it. Heading back is Velasquez. He leaps up, and it's off the wall back in towards the infield. White rounds first. He zooms into second base with a leadoff stand-up double. I'll tell you what, just judging by the swing, it didn't look like he put too much into it. Just kind of wristed it to left. But on a second glance, he actually really put a charge into that one. A ton of pop on the bat. We all knew that from Tommy White. And he's able to get in at second as the go-ahead run. And now time is called and a visit to the mound. It's like, you know, may go to the bullpen, and they will. Isaiah Campbell's going to come in and replace Tommy Henry. Looks like it was one batter reaching base. And that would be the cutoff for Henry. It looks like he's heading off the field, and it's because he is. Campbell replaces Henry. He gets set to step aside. Pitching change here in a tie game. 2-2 between the Aviators and the Aces. Brett Harris to face off against Isaiah Campbell right after this.
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0: Tommy Henry.
1: Can't quite close the book on Henry yet with White his responsibility if he were to score. But so far, Henry charged for 2 runs on 6 hits over 4 innings. He cannot earn a win. He can only earn a no decision or a loss. Which will it be? Oh, this inning will have a lot to determine. Brent Harris ready to go against Isaiah Campbell, the 6'4", 230-pound right-hander, originally from Angra de Hermosilla in Portugal. First pitch swing, and Harris comes up empty on a fastball for strike one. Now, Campbell is American. He is Portuguese by birth, but his dad in the Air Force had him moving around a lot as kids. Former Arkansas Razorback. Out of the stretch, brings home the 0-1. There's a slider. All for a strike over the inside half. 0-2 to Brent Harris, who has grounded out twice tonight. Campbell pitching for the 14th time with Reno this year. 0-1 with a 7.62 earned run average. Here's the 0-2 to Harris. And it's high and tight. Look out. A jaw-high heater. Up and in at 95. Campbell in his first year in the Diamondbacks organization. Signed as a minor league free agent December the 5th. He's ahead 1-2 as he kicks and deals. And Harris takes that one. Call for strike three at the chest. Thought about a challenge for a moment, then thought better. Drops the bat and walks to the first base dugout on the first strikeout, looking or otherwise, for Las Vegas tonight. So Campbell comes in, and then one batter does what Henry couldn't do in 4+. That's strikeout in Aviator. One out, one on for Joey Meneses. Inherited runner still on second. First pitch slider down and away, ball one. Meneses with a line out and a fly out so far tonight. Campbell was originally drafted by the Mariners, but was traded in November of 2023. There's a swing and a foul ball rolled down the third baseline. Get this. He was traded 1-for-1 November 17th, 2023. Sent him from the Mariners to the Red Sox for the guy standing behind him at second base. Luis Urias traded 1-for-1 for Isaiah Campbell back in 2023. How about that? 1-1 up and in, and Meneses twists out of the way of this one by the jaw again. No intent on either of these fastballs up and in. Really hasn't been any back and forth at all this series. Joey Meneses given an extra second or two by home plate umpire Matt Blackborough to collect himself. Human nature, you need that after almost getting your bell rung. 2-1 to Meneses. Campbell brings one home. Joey taking all the way, watches a center cut fastball down the chute at 93 for strike two. With the score tied at 2, the count even at 2. With one out and Tommy White off second. Campbell sets, he kicks, he deals. Meneses grounds one to the first base side. There's Luis Urias right there to scoop it up. And the second baseman fires to first. Tommy White advances second to third on a 4-3 ground out by Meneses, who is still hitless. And with the go-ahead run on third, there's 2 outs for Kay Marlowe. Campbell grew up mostly in Kansas when he returned stateside. As he gives up a swing and a line drive to right field, that's a base hit for Kate Marlowe. White comes in to score, and the Aviators extend it to a 3-2 advantage here in the fifth. Marlowe wasting no time, jumped all over that hanging slider. And after a triple in the fourth, an RBI single here in the fifth gives Las Vegas a 3-2 lead. That run charged to Henry, who is now the pitcher of record for the Aces. He is on the hook if the lead holds. Final line for him, 3 runs on 6 hits over 4+ innings. So the line now starts for Campbell with Marlowe off first, and the first pitch to Brian Lavastida missing down and away. That's ball one. That base hit off the bat of Marlowe, the 22nd surrendered this year by Campbell. That comes in just 13 2/3 innings. Here comes the 1-0 to the Vegas backstop. A check swing held up on a pitch high. Lavastida, a walk and a fielder's choice in 2 plate appearances tonight. He's caught stealing back in the second inning after the walk. Thought he could turn the afterburners on, but no dice. Here comes the 2-0.

Swing and a miss on a slider. Strike one. Finish up some of the finals around Major League Baseball. Padres just now finishing up that 3-1 win over the Brewers. White Sox 6-5 winners over the Royals. Campbell before the 2-1 turns to first and throws. Diving back in ahead of it is Marlowe. It was the Braves 4, the Cubs 1 from ATL. The Mets walk it off in a 3-2 win. Took 10 innings for them to finish off the T-Grays. Blue Jays 5-3 winners in 10 on a walk-off home run as well. Game north of the border in Toronto. Lamastina watching all the way, takes a strike on a fastball, and the count goes even at 2. With the Red Sox 3, the Phillies 1. The Nationals in 10 innings fend off the Reds 8-7. Rockies beat the Pirates 10-4. The Guardians 4, the Angels 2. And the Orioles shut out the Yankees 7-0. Kyle Bradish with win number 2 on the year. Campbell brings one home. Lavastida swings and misses at strike 3. Down on strikes, but not before the Aviators retake a lead. They score one run on 2 hits with no errors and a man left. And after half a ball game with 4.5 innings down, it's Las Vegas 3, Reno 2. If you need

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6: Bottom of the fifth inning, Las Vegas leads Reno 3-2. Brady Basso, after going 1-2-3 in the fourth on just 12 pitches, back out for a second inning of work. And Basso is one of the many swingmen in the Athletics organization between the rotation and the bullpen. Maybe asked to stretch this one out a bit. Now, between the AAA level and the major leagues, he's not thrown two innings complete yet on the year, but after a first inning like that in the fourth, why not? First pitch to Andrew Velasquez, upstairs for a called ball. Velasquez, a switch hitter, turns it around and bats from the right. When he hit from the left-hand side in the second, he singled to right, stole second base, and was put out of the plate on an outfield assist by Jared Dickey. He swings here and drives one the other way to the right field corner. Marlowe headed back. Right fielder looks up. That's a foul ball. Barely to the right of the chalk line. Marlowe ran out of room. Fortuitous bounce to the right of the line. It's 340 feet to right. About an average height on the fence here at Greater Nevada Field. It's a very high fence to left. It's 338 down the line. 410 to the power alley in left center. The big video board. The light structure above it looming large, blocking a train track in 3rd Street beyond the left field fence. So after a long, loud strike one, Velasquez taps back in from the right. Basso from the left brings home the 1-1, and it's high. Now Velasquez on the year, a 180 batter. As a righty, he's better, hitting 211 with his strikeout rate shy of 16%. The strikeout rate doubles from the other side of the plate. He takes a bouncing fastball from Brady Basso here and goes ahead 3-2. Basso trying to avoid putting the leadoff man on via a walk. Here's the 3-1 delivery, and it's in on the ground to the left side. Kuroda Grauer dives to the backhand. From deep in the hole, it's short, throws on a bounce. It's not in time. Phenomenal effort nonetheless by Kuroda Grauer to keep it in the infield. Velasquez, who runs well, able to beat it out. An infield single to lead off the fifth inning. Puts the tying run on first despite a great effort. And Kuroda Grauer showed off some great defensive acumen in the first two games last night and tonight. Yesterday at third, talked to him about the diving stop to his left in the first inning against this guy coming up next, and Christian Robinson. First pitch to him, grounded up the middle. Kuroda Grauer dives to the left, comes up with it, throws on 3, bounces to first, late again. Really his only option on a ball that was sharply hit and rolling. Velasquez moves up to second on the back-to-back infield singles. A weird twisting ball, and Brett Harris might have had a play to the backhand on it, but I don't think either of them had the preferred throw. For Kuroda Grauer, it was from his backside. And for Harris, it was with all of his momentum, basically, in left field. I don't know if they were ever going to get an out on that play. So back-to-back ground ball base hits in the infield start off the fifth inning. 2-1, no out for Anderson Rojas. Bunt situation for sure. And as expected, he squares to bunt, but pulls it back on a fastball missing for ball one. Now Rojas, not only a good sacrifice bunter, he's got more than anybody in the Pacific Coast League. He squares here. Gets one down, but it's straight back. A foul ball for strike one. Rojas did not have a sack bunt last night, but he's got 8 on the year. 8 of the 19 that Reno has dropped down as a team. In fact, he's got more with 8 than Reno opponents against them with 6 on the year. He squares on 1-1. Pulls it back as Basso deals in the dirt. 2 balls and a strike to Rojas, who has walked and singled thus far. Tommy White in front of the bag at third. He'll likely stay home unless it's hard hit right to him. Rojas squares. He gets it down to the third base side. White's going to let it roll. He picks it up. Foul on the left side of the chalk line. That's an instance there where, yeah, you've got the out at first if you want. But White smartly let it go because even if you get that out at first, the sacrifice would be successful. There would be runners on second and third with one out for theory of the 3-4-5 spots. But now, with 2 balls and 2 strikes, you put the ball in the court of Rojas, so to speak. Do the Aces feel comfortable bunting with 2 strikes, or do you make a guy who's a slap hitter to be sure stand in with 2 strikes and swing the bat? White's not 100% convinced he's not going to bunt. He's even with the base path here. Basso out of the stretch, deals. Rojas squares to bunt, gets it down to third. White's going to play this one. He grabs and throws to first in time. Second baseman Brett Harris there to apply the putout. Rojas, a sacrifice. 5-4 on the scorecard at home. His 9th sack bunt of the year moves Robinson to second. Velasquez to third. Those are the tying and go-ahead runs in scoring position with one out for Lou James Groover, the number 3 hitter. That's why you sacrifice bunt. Now the job easy for Basso. Get something on the ground or miss bats entirely here with one out. Infield draws in all the way. First pitch curve way high out of the hand of the lefty. Right-hand batting third baseman Lou James Groover. Number 9 third base prospect in all of baseball, according to Baseball America. 1-2 with a run scored so far. The 1-0 pitch on the way. Is swung on and missed. Late on 94, scored so far. The 1-0 pitch on the way is swung on and missed. Late on 94, and the count goes even. Up until about 2 years ago, the man they call Lou James went by Gino, his nickname he picked up in middle school. Basso's 1-1 to Groover is lifted straight back on a foul ball. A couple years ago, said he wanted to go by his birth name, Lou James. No middle name, Groover. How about this? A note from Nash Walker and Alan Price, the tandem for Reno, on the sack bunt. Just a moment as Groover swings and hits a deep fly ball to center field. Behind it is Junior Perez as he'll make the catch. Both runners tag. Only Velasquez comes in from third to score. A sack bunt followed by a sack fly. We're tied at 3 in the 5th. Yeah.

0: Why a sacrifice to set up another sacrifice situation? All tied at three as Tyler Locklear stands in with a runner on second and two out. By the way, the sacrifice bunt there, the 20th of the year for Reno as a team, the most in pro baseball. And nine of those from Rojas, including that one there that bears fruit, so to speak. Three all with seven hits apiece and no errors either way. Here in the bottom of the fifth inning, we're back level as it gets. First baseman Locklear takes up and away. Have our Ted Wiens. First baseman Locklear takes up and away. Have our Ted Wiens trivia question coming up in the sixth. Got to do with the on-base streak. Christian Robinson off of second base with two down. Locklear one for two tonight. Basso's next pitch fouled straight back to the screen on one hop. Locklear drove in a run on a base hit in the first inning. In fact, he tied the game at that point. Amaya with the base hit put Reno on top 2-1. He had to slowly chip back with runs in the first, fourth, and fifth. Swing and a broken bat blooper to first, charging his halter, and he grabs it right in front of the bag for out number three, fourth and fifth. Swing and a broken bat blooper to first, charging his halter, and he grabs it right in front of the bag for out number three. Reno ties the game on two hits with two sacrifices, one bunt and one flyout. And after five innings complete, all tied at three between the Aviators and the Aces.
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of the sixth inning in a 3-3 tie. Aviators and Reno just keep going back and forth as the Aces tie it up in the bottom of the fifth inning on a Lou James Groover sacrifice fly. And as Juan Burgos comes into the game for the Aces, he'll face off against the bottom three hitters in the Aviator lineup. First off, it's Jared Dickey, left-hand batter who's 0-1 with a walk. Burgos, a hard-throwing right-hander out of the Dominican Republic, slips a slider in over the outside, 91 on the cutter, and it's nothing and one to Dickey. Dickey had a .215 average with three homers and 15 batted in Double-A Midland this year in 20 games. Burgos, meanwhile, sets and deals, and way outside on a 97-mile-an-hour sinking fastball for ball one. Burgos, not a big guy, but he can light up a radar gun. 6 feet tall, 185 pounds, the 26-year-old out of Santiago in the Dominican Republic. Originally a Mariners farmhand. There's a swing and a drive to right on a line. Robinson going towards the corner. That's off the warning track as Dickey slams on first base and rounds it. He'll end to second, and the throw not in time. He's in there standing and safely on a leadoff double. His first extra base hit at the AAA level. Puts the go-ahead run in scoring position to start the sixth.

0: Obviously, with the score tied at 3, someone's going to score again the rest of the way, but I got a feeling we may see some more seesaw action back and forth tonight. Dickey is a good base runner, so he's likely to be aggressive if Junior Perez were to punch one into the outfield here. Junior 1-2 with an RBI and a base hit so far tonight. Takes a fastball down and in, ball one. Burgos pitching for the 15th time this year. 0-2 with a 6.39 ERA. 12 and two-thirds innings. 10 runs, 9 earned with 11 strikeouts. Here's the 1-0. Swung on and fouled straight back. That's off the facade of the front of the press box. Back down into the seating bowl. Lifting pinballs around before eventually coming to rest. That's nearly carnage down there. Burgos has a new ball and fires on 1-1. Perez hits one high in the air, deep to right field. Robinson's at the track. Right fielder's at the wall. This one's gone! Into the bullpen it goes. A two-run bomb for Junior Perez. And Las Vegas jumps out to a 5-3 lead here in the sixth. An opposite field bomb that traveled 380 feet. And Perez got all of that one. He knew it from the time that he made contact. He continues to swing a hot stick here in Reno. Makes him 5-for-7 with 3 runs scored. And now 4 runs batted in so far this week. Great start to the series for the outfielder. Bases empty. Nobody out as the reset begins for Colby Halter. Burgos just surrendered his second home run of 2026. There's a cutter down and away. The lefty Halter takes ball one. It's been a long time since Junior Perez has really had a big breakout game. It was May 1st in Tacoma where he was 4 out of 5. But since then, last night was his first multi-hit effort. Halter takes away. 2 balls and no strikes on another fastball. Junior Perez with 5 home runs this year. That's his first since April 26th. He had 3 in a 4-day stretch against Salt Lake. Halter in a good hitter's count, 2-0. Swings here and laces one foul and out of play. He's twisting out of line to the left. Halter tonight has walked and grounded out. Tap tap to second on the pull side to start off the third. Infield playing him a step to pull as the former Florida Gators got an open stance. Next one from Burgos. That's in there on the outside on a cutter for strike two. Burgos started the year with 6 straight scoreless appearances, but has struggled since that hot start. 2-2 on the way, and it's swung on and ripped on a line. That's down in right field. That thing's going to roll all the way to the fence for extra bases. Halter around first. He's in there standing and safely at second. 3 straight extra base hits to start off the sixth for Las Vegas as Halter absolutely roped that one on a line. 103.6 off the bat. That hit the grass and rolled right through the blades all the way to the wall. Yeah, that fastball left right down the middle on a second glance. Halter made Burgos pay. 2 doubles and a home run have the Aviators on top 5-3 with 2 runs in the sixth already. What's more, the leadoff man, Corona Grauer, settles in now. From the right, he takes strike one. Corona Grauer, 2-for-3 officially. Ended the fourth on a fielder's choice ball to strand the bases loaded. Off of second is Halter. Burgos sets and deals. 0-1 in the dirt, picked out on the backhand, short hop by Aramis Garcia. A triple, a base hit, and that aforementioned fielder's choice thus far for Joshua Kuroda Grauer, the hyphen between the two last names. No relation to Hiroki Kuroda, the only other Kuroda to play in the big leagues. Here's the 1-1. Swing and a tapper right in front of the plate. Off the mound, fielded as one. Burgos, the pitcher's throw to first on a bounce, pulls the first baseman Locklear off, but he's somehow able to keep it in front as he picked it up on the backhand. Halter moves to third on what's ruled a base hit for Josh Carota Grauer. He's now 3-for-4 tonight after going 3-for-5 yesterday. Back-to-back three-hit games for Carota Grauer. And that's four straight hits to start the inning for Las Vegas. Wow. With that in mind, Garcia goes out to have a word with Burgos. I want a game plan how to go after Tommy White. Luis Morales, meanwhile, begins warming up for the Aviators in the bullpen. Brady Basso's given up a run on two hits and two innings of work after Hartley went three in a spot start. 5-3 Las Vegas here in the top half of the sixth. Tommy White stands in with runners on the corners and still nobody out. First pitch swing, a line drive foul the other way. Laid around on the fastball. And it's nothing in one. Tommy White with a double off the fence in left field in the fifth inning, driving the starter Henry from the contest. First at bat against anybody not named Henry. First at bat against a righty tonight. Burgos fires on nothing and one. White takes a fastball high and in, and the count goes even. Even the one time Tommy White's been put out tonight, he was purposeful, so to speak. An RBI and a ground out in the first. Single in the third. 1-1 delivery. Here it is. And a high fly, foul, and twisting out of play beyond the first base bag. 1-2 to Tommy White from Juan Burgos, who replaces Isaiah Campbell. Campbell got all three outs in the fifth inning. One inning, one hit, no runs, no walks, and two strikeouts on 15 pitches. Burgos sets and brings home the 1-2. And White, it's a big bouncer to the third baseman, Groover. He charges, fields, throws to first in time. Halter, meanwhile, breaking on contact, scampers into score from third during all that. Carota Grauer in behind him at second. And White with another RBI on a ground out. This one goes 5-3 on the books, second ribby of the night. And that'll make it a 6-3 Las Vegas lead. So Dickey, Panez, and Halter all reach and score to start the inning. The runner in scoring position and one out. It brings up Brett Harris with a chance to extend this, what's already extended advantage. Harris is hitless tonight in his return to Vegas. And he watches a first pitch cutter that's called a ball inside. Harris says ground outs up the middle. One to short in the first. One to second in the third. Struck out against Campbell to start off the fifth inning. Following that double from White. Here's the 1-0. Foul, straight back to the screen. Harris got a piece of a cut fastball. That's the main offering from Juan Burgos. Loves that cutter. Basically everything he throws moves away from righties. Four-seam fastball, a cutter, and a slider. 20 pitches down. Here comes number 21. He'll deal it on 1-1. Harris takes low on a fastball. Good watch there by former Gonzaga Bulldog, Brett Harris. 2-1 the count. Josh Carota Grauer off second base. Jacob Amaya, the shortstop, hanging out in his back pocket. Opening on the left side, a big one to be sure. Burgos picks the foot up, turns to second, but no throw. If you were listening last night, you remember Trey Jameson did that with a runner on first base. That's obviously a bomb. Now Burgos on the way with the 2-1 pitch. Swung on, pulled foul on the ground. Bouncer that rolls off the fencing in front of the third base dugout. 2-2 now the count. Aviators with a three spot so far in the sixth. Only one out to this point. On the White ground out. Burgos comes set, checking second. He'll turn to the plate and deal on 2-2 to Brett Harris. That's just low, called a ball right there and challenged by Aramis Garcia. Catcher thought it was a strike, and on the review, it was just low, called for a ball. And that's one challenge down, one challenge remaining for the Aces. So instead of strike three, it's ball three, and the count goes full with one out. Joe Meneses in the on-deck circle. Here we go. Burgos brings home the 3-2 payoff pitch. A check swing on a slider outside. No swing behind home plate. And no swing on the appeal either. And no challenge on the check swing. Harris takes ball four. Oh, man. And you can only imagine that the thought of not challenging on that check swing that looked like he might have offered on it was because they had just lost one of their two challenges on the pitch beforehand. So because of it, the Aviators benefactors, and with two on and one out, here's Joey Meneses, and time is called. Jeff Baggianero, the pitching coach, wants to go out and have a word. There is action in the Reno bullpen at the moment. This one just to buy some time for the arm. And that is John Curtis wearing 52 warming up in the bullpen. So the entire infield drawn in. And we talk about it a lot. One of the ways you can tell the purpose of a visit is, A, if the infielders are there at all, and B, their reaction as things go on. And conversations are had. A lot of times, like in this instance, all four infielders, especially Urias and Locklear on the right side, they were there in physical form only. They were talking to themselves, not paying attention at all. That one was to buy time. So everybody's back to where they should be. Joey Meneses taps in from the right for his fourth at bat of the game. And with two on and one down, Burgos sets and deals the first pitch. Meneses hits a ground ball to the left. Picked up on two hops with a shortstop on the feed to the bag at second in time. The turn and throw to first. It's there. Double play. Meneses, not a fast runner, and it comes back to hurt him there. 6-4-3. And the side retired on the inning-ending double play. But the Aviators score three to take a lead. Three runs, four hits, no errors, and one runner left. After five and a half, Las Vegas 6, Reno 3.
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0: Six-3 Aviators on top of the Aces. On to the bottom half of the sixth as Luis Morales takes over on the hill. Hard throwing right-hander out of Cuba. Takes over for Brady Basso. Basso went two innings in relief behind Jeff Harlieb, the spot starter tonight. In Basso's two innings, he allowed one run on two hits. A sack fly and a sack bunt were the only damage that really got to him in the fifth. No walks, no strikeouts for Basso. 30 pitches, 19 for his strikes. And because of the way the scoring's been back and forth, he is the pitcher of record for Las Vegas as it currently stands. Morales, wearing 19 on the back of his bright orange jersey, stands atop the hill and brings home the first pitch to Lucan Baker. Designated hitter watches strike one on a fastball, 97 on the four-seam from Luis Morales. Baker's popped out and struck out in his two at-bats, both against the starter Hartley. Morales, pitching for the sixth time for Las Vegas, induces a line drive straight back. Baker fouls it off for strike two. And Morales is trying to find a role. He's made three starts. Now tonight, three relief appearances. He's 0-1 with a 10-5 ERA. That's just with Las Vegas. 0-2 to Baker in the dirt on a slider. He's also pitched three times, including twice in the starting rotation for the Perrin Athletics. He's 0-2 with an ERA nearing 15. Former top prospect. Trying to find a niche. Here's the full wide, the 1-2. And it's hit high in the air, just behind second base. Second baseman Harris makes the call, sticks the hands out to the side, and he'll make the grab for out number one. So far, so good. With day fading tonight, it creates kind of a weird effect with no clouds to give it perspective. For a moment, just with the way that Harris had his hands out to the side, looked like he lost it. Instead, he was right underneath it and made the catch with two hands. So far, so good for Morales. He'll go up against Jacob Amaya in a three-run game. First pitch, dotted down and away, but called a ball outside. Morales now through 14 innings with Las Vegas on the year. Giving up 16 earned runs on 21 hits. Six home runs. Fastball outside again, 2-0. A lot of times, especially at the major league level, you'll find that with the big fastball arms. I remember constantly marveling at Max Scherzer and Justin Verlander doing the things they did despite their home run rates. Especially when those guys were at their peak. There's strike one on a fastball. Letter high over the heart of the dish, and it's 2-1 to Morales. Amaya with a base hit and a ground out to second and two at-bats. Former Marlin, playing for his third different pro franchise. There's a swing and a foul ball straight back. It'll clear the netting and land amongst the suites. 2-2. Luis Morales, since being optioned, returned to Vegas at the beginning of May. Has pitched twice, both last week against St. Paul. One outing went badly. One outing was about as good as it gets. I'll take the sign on 2-2. Here's the wind and the delivery. That's high, ball three. May 6th in relief. Gave up four runs on two hits. Got one out. Walked two and gave up a home run. Then 4 days later on Saturday, came in and went four up, three down. Scoreless inning on one hit. Slider inside, called for ball four. Barely off the inside edge. And Amaya works his way on with a free pass. Just the second one of the night for the combined three Aviator arms. One out, one on for Luis Urias. Little infielder out of Mexico. Plenty of big league time with the Brewers, Red Sox, Mariners. Morales now to the stretch. And on the first pitch, rides one inside. A fastball, called a ball, but challenged by Brian LaVastita. LaVastita quickly said, yep, I thought that was a strike. It was a ball, however. Call confirmed, and both teams have one challenge remaining. That thing, 6/10 of an inch off the inside. So now it's 1-0 to Urias, batting seventh tonight. 0-2 with a couple of ground balls. Takes the swing on a fastball down, and it's 2-0 for Morales. Told you about our Ted Weens trivia question. The on-base streak for Lou James Groover of Reno extended to 34 games. The first inning base hit. Meanwhile, 2-0 pitch, rolled foul on the third base line. Strike one to Urias. And Nick Kurtz, meanwhile, is Major League Baseball's longest active on-base streak. At 35 games coming into tonight. And actually, I'll give you the update on the A's game as they trail 1-0 against the Cardinals in the fifth. Let's see if Kurtz has been on. He is not yet, so it still is 35 games. And the 10 Wings trivia question. Nick Kurtz right now has the longest A's on base streak since 2008-2009. Whose franchise mark is he chasing down? 2-1 pitch, line back to the screen, foul, strike two. There was one guy in 2008-2009 that had a 39-game on-base streak. Who is it that Nick Kurtz is trying to chase down for one of the longest on-base streaks in A's franchise history? 2-2 as Morales gets a new ball, straightens up into the set. He'll kick and fire here to Luis Urias. Swung on, popped up left side of the infield. Corona Grauer drifts back onto the outfield grass. The shortstop underneath it, he'll make the call and make the catch. Nowhere to go for Jacob Amaya as he stands firmly on first base. One on, two down. Aramis Garcia stands in hitless tonight. Aviators with 6 runs on 11 hits. 3 runs on 7 hits for Reno. Reno 8-6 winners last night in the opener. Not only is Garcia 0-2, he's flied out in both of his previous at-bats in this one. First pitch slider inside, called a ball. Matt Blackburn not obliging on that inside edge to Luis Morales. But for Luis, he came up as a starter, and no doubt about it, he should have been. He was a flamethrower, still is. Throws one low here to go 2-0. But for a guy like him who really is a two-pitch arsenal, fastball, slider, he'll mix and change up every now and then. You got no problem with a guy doing that in relief more often than not, just throwing with those two pitches, harder for starters. 2-0 pitch is popped up, straight back. It's right to our right in the bleacher seats. We'll take a big bounce and go out of the concourse. Everyone's all right. And the count. 2-1. You hear them. The fans begging for a baseball. The next section over. Somebody's birthday, apparently. Or so they say. Anyway, here's Morales on 2-1 on the way. And Garcia hits a screaming line drive to left center field. That'll split the outfielders and roll all the way to the fence. On his way around third is Jacob Amaya. And the throw to the cutoff man. On his way to the plate. On one bounce, it's not in time. Aramis Garcia absolutely scorched that one. 108 miles per hour off the bat. Because there were 2 outs, Amaya was off to the races from the time that he heard the bang. Garcia's 4th double of the year gives him 7 RBIs and makes the score 6-4. And Reno really never out of the game with the way that the ball flies in the greater Nevada field. So Morales charged for an earned run. 20th that he's given up with Las Vegas. With a little bit of support, it's still a 2-run advantage. Runner on second for Andrew Velasquez, who turns it around and bats from the left side again. So in his 3rd at bat, he's gone lefty, righty, now back to lefty. Hasn't mattered to him tonight, though. He's recorded a base hit in each of his first 2 plate appearances. He's backing from the left. Morales set from the right. First pitch on the way, and it's low. And for Morales, it's kind of been back and forth. It was interesting to see him get called up.
6: Attendance for tonight.
0: After his outing on April 24th. Because he had been on a stretch where he had given up 5 earned runs or more in his 3 starts on immediately following. As Velasquez rolls one foul, he pulled it down the first base side on the ground. And it was weird. He got called up on May the 2nd, made an appearance that day in a relief role for the Athletics. That was in a game that Cleveland would ultimately win 16-4 and led it the whole way. It was mop-up duty for Morales, and they left him out there for the final 2 innings where he gave up 5 earned runs on 4 hits and 4 walks. Trying to quiet the tide here as the 1-1 to Velasquez misses down and away on a breaking ball. 6-4 Aviators, bottom of the 6th inning. Second game out of 6 here on a Wednesday night. Morales kicks and deals. 2-1 pitch, chopped on the first baseline and foul ground into the dugout. Velasquez, a.k.a. Squid, made his headlines when he got in with the New York Yankees. A kid from the Bronx playing for his hometown team. His dad, an NYPD cop. The 2-2, fouled away. Just got a piece and roped it down the third base line. And just for posterity, talking with Nash Walker today, voice of the Aces, about where the Squid nickname came from, he said he asked Velasquez straight up, and he said, "That's a story I don't know if you want to know." Fair enough. Another 2-2. Fastball inside. Ball 3 as Velasquez jumped out of the way. 3-2 with 2 outs and Aramis Garcia on 2nd. Leadoff man Christian Robinson waits on deck. Morales set. Here we go. The 3-2 on the way. Swung on and chopped to second. Picked up on two hops by Harris. The throw to first in time. That's how the side is retired in the home half of the sixth. One run, one hit, no errors, and a man left. After six complete, we go to the seventh. The score, Las Vegas 6, Reno 4.
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0: Top of the seventh inning. The Aviators on top of the Aces, 6-4 here on a Wednesday night in Reno. Matt Nevard with you from Greater Nevada Field. It's a picture-perfect evening. This day is fading tonight. Looking at 67 degrees, not a cloud in the sky. Wind blowing softly out to right field. Doesn't get much better than this in the month of May in this area of the country. The new arm, John Curtis, ready to go for the Reno Aces on top of the rubber. Dave Marlowe to welcome him as the left-hand batting right fielder tonight stands in 2-for-3. First pitch from Curtis, tipped straight back on a foul ball held in by the protective netting. And Marlowe in an 0-1 hole just like that. Curtis replacing Juan Burgos as the hard-throwing Dominican right-hander gave up 3 runs on 4 hits in an inning of work. And as it stands, he is the pitcher of record in this game. Right-hander John Curtis misses inside with a breaking ball. 1-1 the count. Curtis, a veteran, spells the last name with 2 S's at the end. And the Dallas native is 6'5", 220, every bit of it. Big 33-year-old out of Texas. The 1-1. Foul back to the screen again as Marlowe gets a piece on strike two. Marlowe, after a ground out in the second inning, tripled in the fourth and drove in a run on a base hit in the fifth. The 1-2 from Curtis. Foul back again on a line drive slicer. In 2026, Curtis is 1-0 with a 4-3 ERA and 11 appearances for the Aces. Fastball, slider, cutter, change. The four-pitch arsenal for the veteran right-hander. Here's another 1-2. And another foul ball, this time lined into the left field bleacher seats. Curtis does not issue a ton of walks. Never really has. 6 walks in 14 and two-thirds innings this year. 218 opponent average, not bad either. Another 1-2 inside as Marlowe backs away from a back foot slider. Curtis split last year almost in half between Reno and the big league affiliate in Arizona. 25 outings here, 30 in the show. Tries a breaking pitch but misses away, and the count goes full at 3-2. Three and two record with a 3.9 ERA in the major leagues last year with the parent Diamondbacks. He was 1-1 with a 6.34 ERA here in Reno. Better numbers in the big leagues. You find that a lot with veterans. Curtis calls time, steps out ahead of the 3-2. That's Marlowe backing away. He taps back in. Curtis comes set. And the 3-2 payoff pitch. Here it is. Hit in the air. Deep left field. Velasquez going back. Left fielder turns. He lost it in the lights. He falls. He makes a stellar catch. Oh, what a desperation effort for the out. Unbelievable from Velasquez. He looked to be corkscrewed into the warning track, and then at the last second, flailing on his belly, caught it to his right. Unbelievable. Oh, my goodness. What a replay. I mean, literally makes the catch, shows the umpires that he has the ball, and lays there flat on his chest for about 10 seconds. Sometimes you just gotta laugh. Brian Lavastida tries to follow that hard contact up, and he takes strike one on a fastball down and away from John Curtis. I mean, sometimes I don't even know if you got to tip your cap to a defender in that situation. You almost want to laugh at the baseball gods. Lavastida watches down, and the count's even at one. That's where you'll hear the joke a lot of times. They say it in golf as well, but it applies when you're keeping score in baseball. You know, there's no picture, no video on the scorecard. So talking about plays like that exactly. Next one's inside as Lavastida leans away from ball two. So far tonight, the catcher has walked, reached on a fielder's choice, and struck out one of just two Ks for Las Vegas as a team. We're here in the seventh. They lead it 6-4. And the 2-1 pitch hit on the ground off the end of the bat right to the first baseman. Locklear fields, flips it underhand, hangs it up for John Curtis, who stomps on the pillow for out number two. Score that one 3-1 on your scorecard at home. As it brings up Jared Dickey, Las Vegas on top 6-4 in the visiting half of the seventh. Now between Dickey, Halter, and Kuroda Grauer, who all were called up and all inserted into the lineup yesterday, none of them have looked overwhelmed by AAA pitching whatsoever, especially not Dickey. It's his first foray at the AAA level. First pitch swinging. He'll launch one straight back on a foul ball. Into the seats it goes for strike one. One for four with the walk last night. He's one for two with the walk and a double tonight. Dickey with a really aggressive approach. Swings here and comes up empty on a change. Curtis pulled the string and it's 0-2. Curtis came up with the Rays. I remember him as a Rays farmhand, but since then, he's pitched for Minnesota, Tampa again, the Mets, both in the Major Leagues and AAA. He pitched for the Rockies as well as Albuquerque in 2024, teammates with Jeff Hartley. 0-2 pitch, down and away, called a ball. Dickey frozen in the box. He brings a sigh of relief as he takes off the helmet, puts it back on, and gets back in there on the 1-2 pitch. Infield pulling to the right about as far as you can nowadays with no shift allowed. Shortstop Amaya almost behind the bag. Groover equidistant between second and third. As Dickey swings and fouls one off of his front foot. Ouch. He'll need an extra second or two to walk this one off. Don't know what it is about baseball players and playing music, but John Curtis, following the likes of Bronson Arroyo and Bernie Williams, he not only plays guitar, he's released a studio album. Look up Roadrunners and Rattlesnakes by John Curtis with two S's. There's a fastball inside here. Dickey takes another tight pitch for ball. Count even at 2-2, with two outs and the bases empty here in the stretch half of the seventh. Curtis sets, he kicks, he deals. And Dickey, it's a screaming line drive to right. Here comes Robinson. It bounces in front of the right fielder, but he knocks it down on a short hop off the legs. Dickey put a charge into that one to the pull side. 101 and a half miles an hour off the bat. Got a hanging slider left up in the zone. He doesn't have a ton of home run pop. He scorched it, no doubt about it. Brings up a guy with a ton of boomer bust potential. That's Junior Perez. After grounding out the short to lead off the third, he's got a hit, a base hit, and an opposite field home run in his next two at-bats. Driven in at least one run on both occasions. Two for three overall with three RBIs and five total bases. Playing in center field tonight, Junior takes down and in. Beautiful block by Garcia behind the dish to keep that one in front. Sliding to the left on his knees, he was able to pick it. From plate umpire Matt Blackburn wants a new ball. Give you the Ted Wiens trivia answer in the bottom of the seventh inning. Nick Kurtz with the 35 game on base streak coming in. Active, longest active in the major leagues. There's the next pitch high and inside. Bats Perez away. Slider in on the eyes, and it's 2-0. But there was an A who got on base in 39 straight games, the next longest streak in the history of the club. That was 2008-2009. He carried it between seasons. Yes, that does count. Who is Nick Kurtz chasing down? Two balls, no strikes to Junior Perez. 5-for-7 in the series with three extra base hits. Here's the kick and the 2-0. Foul straight back to the netting. Two balls and a strike to Perez. And we'll see if Luis Morales is indeed needed to throw the seventh. There might be some action in the Las Vegas bullpen as, yeah, there is Ben Bowden up and throwing. Curtis throws to first. Diving back in there head first is Dickey, who has not attempted a stolen base yet in his two games in AAA, but he was 2-for-2 in AA this year. Curtis comes set, the veteran with the hands at the waist. Here's the kick in the 2-1. Perez hits a ground ball to the left side, past the diving effort of the shortstop Amaya and into left field. That's another two-out base hit. Two straight two-out singles off the bats of Dickey and Perez. And after two straight putouts, there's now two on for Colby Halter. A 6-4 lead for the Aviators, out hitting the Reno Aces by a 13-8 tally as well. And it's Halter trying to extend this advantage here. Left-hand batter takes a strike, a letter-high slider rung up. He has doubled, walked, and grounded out, hitting 6-4 and 3 respectively. Curtis sets checking second. He turns to the plate and delivers. And that one high as Halter takes ball one. Now, while Curtis does not have a World Series ring, he has a World Series appearance, which is better than most. 2020, he was a Tampa Bay Ray, faced off against the Dodgers after that truncated season ended with the Dodgers championship. He throws upstairs here. That's a ball. And it's 2-1 to Halter. In that World Series, he pitched three times, gave up one run on four hits in 3 1/3. Hey, 2.7 ERA in the World Series. Better than I'll ever do. Next pitch on the way as Halter fouls it off at the end of the bat. He's off the netting and back down into the lower seating bowl on strike two. 2-2 with two outs. And runners on first and second base. Base hit would add on to this two-run lead, no doubt about it. Amaya hanging out right behind Jared Dickey. The 2-2 on the way. Is taken outside for a ball on a slider. Colby Halter with a full count and two down is going to watch Dickey and Perez take off with the pitch. And as Curtis comes set, there they go. The 3-2 payoff. Foul back to the screen on a fastball. So we'll get to try that one again. Halter geared up on the heater there. Curtis sets atop the rubber. There go the runners. Another payoff pitch. Call ball four, but it's challenged. Curtis missed just outside. Aramis Garcia tapped the top of the helmet to initiate the challenge, and upon review, it was a strike. Halter takes a challenge overturned, called strike three, and the Aviators held off the board at the top of the seventh. No runs, two hits, no errors, and a pair left after the inning-ending strikeout. We've reached the stretch break, and through 6.5, it's the Aviators 6, the Aces 4.
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15: Right now, somewhere in Las Vegas, a small leak just started.

coming out of the stretch break into the bottom of the seventh inning. Aviators on top of the Aces 6-4 as Ben Bowden takes over on the mound. Lefty out of Vanderbilt gets set to face off against the top of the Reno lineup. Christian Robinson to lead things off as Ben Bowden becomes the fourth different Aviator to toe the slab in a bullpen day. Starter Mason Barnett called up to the big leagues a couple hours before first pitch tonight, so it's been four arms to fill the first, now almost seven, innings. First pitch to Robinson, crackling over the outside on a fastball for a strike, 93. Starts at nothing and one here in the seventh inning. Right-hand batting right fielder, Robinson at 1-for-3. Two strikeouts against the starter Hartley. It was Brady Basso that gave up a base hit against him in the fifth. Bowden misses outside, the count goes even at one. Bowden, a 6'4" southpaw from Lynn, Massachusetts, in his 12th appearance of the year. 0-1-1 record, 10-5, the ERA. Throws a bouncing breaking ball, takes a short hop in front of the catcher, Lavastida, and goes his ball two. Meanwhile, Robinson's average up to 308. He's raised at a point tonight. And a lot of folks excited about this guy out of the Bahamas, but a lot of them have been for a while. He's a former top prospect that's had kind of a slowed down development due to injuries and actually some mental health troubles that turned into a legal problem. Bowden on the way with the 2-1 pitch, and it goes to the backstop way high for ball three. Now, Robinson has said that he's doing much, much better now, but he had an issue in 2021, really stemming from something that happened a year prior on April 20, I should say. Watches on 3-1 and takes a changeup right there for a strike. It was April of 2020. He was having a mentally hard time, he said, in the COVID shutdown, and was doing mostly just informal workouts at the team's training facility, but he got into an argument that turned into an altercation with a law enforcement officer in Arizona and actually ended up getting sentenced to probation. Did a little time in jail. He swings here and rolls one straight back on a foul ball. The count stays full, but one of the things that he said really helped was getting back to playing baseball. It was roughly a three-year interruption between 2020, when he had the year off, and next 2 years basically off entirely due to the legal problems. Bowden's 3-2, up and away, ball four, and Robinson works a leadoff walk to start the seventh, and in a 6-4 game, that'll bring in Anderson Rojas as the tying run. And I mean, the real issue for Robinson as far as getting back into action was actually getting a visa. Because when he got into the legal trouble, he went and returned home with family in the Bahamas. He had trouble getting back into the country. That was a lot of the issue. Back in, as said, he said he's doing a lot better now. Left-hand batting Anderson Rojas takes one high. It goes off the glove of Lavastida and back to the backstop. Dancing up to second base on a wild pitch is Christian Robinson. So now Rojas, who's the tying run, has a runner in scoring position with nobody out. And now time called as the pitching coach, Paul Abbott, is going to go out and have a word. He wants to slow this one down for Bowden. However, it does give us a chance to get in the answer to our Ted Weeds trivia question. We'll see if Nick Kurtz has been able to get on base at all yet tonight, because it'll change one of the numbers. He has. Oh, boy, he has. Yeah, a grand slam to put the A's on top 4-1 in the sixth. I'd say he got on base tonight. So make it 36 straight games that Kurtz has been on. Longest active on-base streak in Major League Baseball. There's one guy for the A's who between 2008 and 2009 got on base in 39 straight games. That was Jack Cust. Bowden back on the mound. Here's the 1-0 as Rojas drops a bunt down the first base side on a big bounce. Fielded by Halter in fair territory. Everybody's safe, and that's an infield single. So Rojas, who dropped down a sack bunt in his last at-bat, leads pro baseball with 9 sacrifice bunts on the year. Bunts for a hit. On a beautiful drag bunt down the first baseline. As soon as Halter came into play in fair territory, it was too late. Robinson up to third. Rojas on first is the tying run with nobody out in the seventh. And now Ben Bowden in a jam against Lou

0: James Groover. Base hit, fly out, sack fly in the three plate appearances so far. Right hand hitting third baseman takes a backdoor slider over the outside edge for a strike one. Bowden would absolutely trade two outs for a run here. Out of the stretch, the 0-1. Trying to change up to that same spot on the outside, but it missed. Ball one. There is action in the Reno bullpen beyond the fence and right. Right-hander up and throwing. Looks like Taylor Rashi, but we'll double-check. Meanwhile, Bowden the lefty brings home the 1-1. Swung on, chopped to third, slowly hit to White. He fields, throws to second for one. White, or rather Harris, keeps it in the back pocket. Unable to turn a double play on the slow roller. And Christian Robinson comes in to score on a fielder's choice. That'll make it 6-5 Las Vegas here in the seventh. So Groover safe at first. Rojas wiped out 5-4 up the middle. And Robinson comes in to score to make it a one-run game. Tyler Locklear with one out and one on, trying to avoid hitting one on the ground. It's exactly what Bowden's trying to dial up. First pitch, no, a throw to first instead. Groover has to dive back in, but he's
1: running
0: safe.
1: For Reno, number 54, Taylor Rashi. Number 54, Taylor Rashi in the Reno bullpen.
0: The Theaters got on the board in the top half of the first inning, and they score the first run this year. They're 11-5. Trying to add on to that total tonight. Now the first pitch to Locklear, just outside on a fastball. In terms of challenges the rest of the way, for what it's worth, each side with one unsuccessful challenge left. You see those challenges used proportionally towards the end of games. Here's the 1-0. Outside again, ball two. Much like Luis Morales before him, Ben Bowden's been kind of hot and cold with every outing, on and off. Last outing was a very good one in St. Paul. Scoreless, hitless inning. 2-0 pitch, hit off the hands, in the air to shallow right field. Halter can't find it in the lights, and it's down for a base hit. Zooming around second, heading to third is Groover. Locklear wants two. The throw to the base on a bounce. He's safe ahead of the tag. A bloop double puts the tying run at third, and Locklear is the go-ahead run in scoring position with one out in the seventh. Not the prettiest double, not by a long shot. But Locklear hustled it into a two-bagger. Now the infielders for the Aviators come in all the way around. And why wouldn't they? Although, tough customer to do it against in Lucan Banker, who all he does is hit the ball hard. Baker with a chance to tie it. Potentially a chance to give the Reno Aces a lead. First pitch to him. Designated hitter takes outside. Lefty Bowden misses with ball one. Baker with eight extra base hits in the last 2 weeks. That's the most on the Reno roster. 1-0 pitch. Here it is. Swing and a ground ball. Foul. Pulled down the third base side. Six runs, 13 hits, no errors for Las Vegas. 5-10-0 across the Reno Aces. Bowden set on 1-1. Here's the kick and the southpaw's delivery. Baker takes high, and the count goes 2-1. So far tonight, he's reached on an infield, or he's rather popped out on an infield fly. He's popped out to second as well. He's also struck out looking. 2-1 pitch. A check swing on a ball low. The appeal to first. Yes, he did, says Paul Romer. The first base umpire is all the way out beyond shortstop because of the three-man alignment. So Reno challenges the check swing. Check swing challenge. As the graphic animates, it stops midway, spins through. The 45-degree line pops up. He did go around. And the count goes even at two. And the Aces are out of challenges. That's now four check swing challenges in eight games involving the Aviators.
1: Las Vegas, number 51, Wander Suero.
0: All of them have been called swings.
1: Number 51, Wander Suero.
0: Bowden with the check swing helping him out. comes set on 2-2. Here's the kick, the pitch, swing and a miss, strike three. Baker late on 94 as Bowden got him to climb the ladder. Second time he struck out tonight. That's a big, massive out number two in the seventh. Baker looked like he had his mind made up that he was going to swing no matter what there. Jacob Amaya tries to change this game as he steps in with two on and two down. Aviators on top, 6-5. Wander Suero up and tossing in their bullpen. First pitch breaking ball in the dirt. Lefty on righty starts out 1-0. Now with two outs, the plays get a bit easier for the infield as they get to shade back at a more traditional depth, although Alter at first more or less a step behind the baseline. 1-0 pitch takes a bounce, but blocked off the chest of Lavastida. Good job to get down on the knees and smother that ball. You see catchers, you think, oh, they want to go straight up and down, block it. Well, yeah, you want to block it, but you want to smother it, get over top of it, create that angle so it's going to bounce straight down on you, not create a brick wall like you used to throw a ball against when you were a kid. Bowden trying to come from behind. Here's the 2-0, swung on and missed. Another elevated fastball, and Amaya, because of that induced vertical break, underneath it at 93. Ball doesn't actually rise, it's an optical illusion. Not in the pleats, Ron Burgundy. Bowden sets, he'll bring home the 2-1. Swung on, line to right, heading towards the corner, that's a foul ball by a couple of feet. With two down, both Groover and Locklear were going to be off with contact regardless. And Locklear was almost all the way around third when that ball landed. He was anticipating that one early. 2-2 from Bowden to Amaya with 6-5 score. 1-2 down here in the bottom of the seventh. Bowden set. Here's the kick of the pitch. And it's high, ball three. With first base open and two down, you don't necessarily have to come to Amaya with anything hittable, but Luis Arias, a bona fide big leaguer on deck, you'd rather not see him with the bases loaded in a one-run game. Bowden's ready. Here comes the 3-2 payoff pitch. Fastball inside, call ball four. There's fireworks going off in the distance. What is going on? I mean, hey, I'm glad they loaded the bases for their sake, but that firework was going off in the middle of the pitch. Whoa, that'll load the bases for Luis Arias. And the sacks have gone full. Arias, with nowhere to put him, 0-for-3 so far tonight. Looks like the impromptu firework show beyond the fence in center is subsided for the time being. That was weird. Groover on third. Locklear on second. Amaya on first for Luis Arias in the bottom of the seventh. Bowden's first pitch to the right-hand batting infielder. That's right down the middle. Call for a strike. Fastball, 93 down Broadway. Arias ended the first on a fielder's choice ball up the middle. Grounded out to third in the fourth and popped out to shallow left center in the sixth. Here's the 0-1. Swing and a miss. Strike two on the changeup. Bowden's already given up a run on two hits, including a bunt single. He'll try to stop the bleeding here with Wander Suero warming up behind him. He can throw anything he wants here on 0-2. He comes set, takes the side. Lefty, set. Here's the pitch. Swung on, fouled, out of play, down the right field line. End of the seats it goes. In the eighth, the Aviators, with the top of their lineup, setting a bat. They hope they still lead at 6-5. Bases loaded, two down, the count 0-2. Reyes back in from the right. Bowden brings the hands together. Let's try it again, another 0-2. Swing! and a miss. Strike three. Urias late on 95 as Bowden strikes him out to strand the bases loaded. Reno does score a run to make things a bit tighter. In the seventh, they score a run on two hits and two walks. There were no errors in the inning, and they left the bases loaded. Through seven, Las Vegas 6, Reno 5.
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0: Getting down to the late stages in this one. So we go to the top half of the eighth inning. Aviators on top of the Aces 6-5. Aces able to make it a bit tighter, plating a run in the seventh inning, but they strand the bases loaded as Ben Bowden able to strike out two of the final three batters he faced in the inning. Josh Kuroda-Grauer leads off against Taylor Rashi. Rashi ranked 54, a new arm into the game for the Reno Aces. Right over the top delivery, and the right-hander still strike one on a slider to Kuroda-Grauer. Kuroda-Grauer with three hits and four at-bats. In fact, he's reached in all four plate appearances, including a fielder's choice in the fourth. The 0-1 swung on, pulled foul. That's a bouncer right by third base coach Eric Martin. 0-2 from Rashi to Kuroda-Grauer. Rashi, the 30-year-old out of UC Irvine, Californian through and through. Pitching for the 11th time for the Aces. He's been amazing here in AAA. Not quite as successful in his three outings in the big leagues this year. Out of the full wide, the 0-2 fastball way high at 90. How good has he been? He's allowed one earned run in 15 and a third innings. That's really good. A 0.59 ERA for Rashi. Here's the 1-2. Elevated again, missing upstairs, and it's 2-2. I mean, he has been the best bullpen arm for Reno in 2026, no doubt about it. Hasn't allowed a run in five appearances over 7 2/3 innings coming into tonight. 2-2, he gives up a ground ball to the right side. The bat snaps off in the hand of Kuroda-Grauer. That's picked up by the second baseman, Urias, and the throw to first retires out number one. Well, the ball went one way. The top 75% of the bat went the other way, basically to the feet of Eric Martins in the third base box. So Rashi deuces a broken bat ground out from Kuroda-Grauer to begin the top of the eighth inning, and it brings up Tommy White, who's 2-for-4. Righty on righty with one out of the bases empty, and White takes a fastball right there for a strike. Now, in his four bats tonight, he has either recorded a hit or a run batted in, but he has not done either one of those in the same at bat. His two ground outs, he's driven in a run. His two singles, no one's been on base. He takes that one for a strike, and it's quickly 0-2. Rashi, in three big league appearances this year, has given up four runs on three hits in 3 2/3 innings with the parent Diamondbacks. 9.82 earned run average. There's the 0-2, and White hits a ground ball to third. Picked up on two hops by Lou James Groover, and his throw to first is there. White grounds out 5-3, back-to-back tap-outs to start out the eighth for Las Vegas. And with a one-run lead, they've got just four outs left if they want to try to add on. Mondesuero continues to get loose in the bullpen for the road side. So you would imagine he would see the bottom of the eighth. Set you up for some options for the ninth. You would assume Nick Anderson, but you never know. Brett Harris stands in with two outs and the base is empty. Takes an overhand curve up and away from Taylor Rashi for a ball. Rashi replacing John Curtis, who went a scoreless inning in the seventh. Gave up two hits, but stranded them both on. One inning. No runs, two hits. No walks and a strikeout. Rashi flips a slider high. Count goes 2-0. Doesn't seem to approve of the call, but the ace is out of challenges for the game. He shakes a pitch, takes the second offering, and deals on 2-0. And a slider away goes his ball three. Harris hitless in his return to the Aviator roster, 0-3 with a walk. 262 hitter with the Aviators this year. On 3-0, he watches all the way and takes high. Ball four from Rashi. Seventh walk of the year for Rashi and 16 innings even for Rick Marino. That's an insurance run on first with two down for Joey Meneses. 6-5 Las Vegas in the eighth. Meneses 0-4 tonight. And he's the only Aviator to not reach base in this one yet. Trying to change that here with two outs in the eighth inning. And on the first pitch, he'll watch a fastball at the knees for a strike. So far, he's lined out sharply to first, flied out deeply to right field. He's also grounded out to second and ended the sixth on a 6-4-3 double play ball. He's in the 0-1 hole here as Rashi deals from over the top. And a swing and a miss on a slider makes it nothing in two. I mean, it's not quite Iron Mike-esque for Taylor Rashi, you know, straight over the top like you see at the batting cage at the rec center. But it's pretty darn close to as over the top as you can get. There's the 0-2. And it misses down and in on a split change. First time he's snapped that one off, and it missed down and in. Vanessa is trying to extend his on-base streak to 8 games in a row. 1-2 from Rashi. Fouled straight back to the screen. He got a piece of a fastball there. And Vanessa is one of those guys now 34 years old where at this point of his career, you know what you can expect day in and day out. You'll get a solid, consistent, professional at-bat from a grizzled veteran who's seen just about everything, especially at the minor league level. Rashi comes set, checks first, turns to the dish, and deals. That's in the dirt. Good block by Garcia to keep it in front. Keep the runner at bay off first. Aviators lead at 6-5, out hitting the Aces 13-10. If Meneses does indeed reach, K. Marlowe waits next. Long pause for Taylor Rashi. He sets with six on the pitch clock and deals with three. Swing and a miss. Strike three. A slider fools Joey Meneses. A two-out walk stranded on, and the Aviators have nothing to show for their efforts in the top half of the eighth. Through 7.5, it's the Aviators 6, the Aces 5.
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0: Into the home half of inning number 8, Las Vegas leads Reno 6-5. Here on a wild Wednesday night in Reno, Wander Suero comes on to toss for the roadside. Suero, right-hander against Aramis Garcia, Andrew Velasquez, and Christian Robinson. The bottom three hitters in the lineup, 8-9-1, I should say, for the homestanding Reno Aces. Garcia 1-for-3, Velasquez 2-for-3, and Robinson at the top of the lineup. Already a 1-for-3 outing. So Suero becomes the fifth Aviator to throw. Hartley went 3. Basso went 2. Morales and Bonin each with an inning apiece. Ben Bonin gave up a run on 2 hits with 2 walks and 2 strikeouts in his inning of work. 30 pitches, 16 for strikes. He'll leave with a no decision. Suero against Garcia. And the battle begins with a cutter inside. Maybe a bit upstairs as well at 90. It's the main offering for Wander Suero nowadays. That cutter in the low 90s. He'll throw it early. He'll throw it often. He'll throw it to just about every batter in every situation. Garcia with an RBI double in his last time up. Takes another cutter. This one down and in. And Suero tries to keep the score where it is. Aviators with a run in the first. Runs in the fourth and the fifth. Then a 3 spot in the sixth. They've gone silent ever since. The 2-0. That's at the letters. That's in there for a strike. Suero's ERA down to 5.02. Suero so far in the month, though, has pitched to a 7.71 ERA in 3 appearances in May. And a swing and a high drive deep to right field. Back at the wall goes Marlowe. He'll turn around and make the catch on the warning track where the dirt meets the grass. Off the bat, Garcia thought he might have tied the game with one swing, but Marlowe up to task defensively in right field as he's able to track that one down for a leadoff putout. He'll take the outs however you can get them in a situation like this. Swearing number 51, going up against number 1, Andrew Velasquez. The switch hitter batting left-handed. Squares to bunt. He'll pull it back on a cutter riding outside at 90. Velasquez has 2 base hits tonight, along with the ground out. He swings and hits one high in the air to right center field. Perez ranging to the gap. The center fielder's got a read, and he's got the ball. He'll make the catch in the deepest part of right center field. 2 up and 2 away on a couple of long, loud flyouts. Now, I say the deepest part of the yard, and I'm not being facetious here. It might be the deepest part of any yard in the PCL to right center here. It is 424 feet to the power alley in right center here in Reno. Despite that, they've got some of the best offensive production in all of minor league baseball. 6-5 Aviators. Base is empty and 2 down for Christian Robinson as the leadoff man takes a hearty hack but comes up empty on a fastball by the eyes. Oh, 1 count as Robinson stands in there for a fifth plate appearance. Suero pitching for the 14th time this year. Comes set with the left foot in front of the right and deals. That one in the dirt. You can tell from the time that he fired. 1-1 to Robinson, who struck out in his first 2 at-bats against Hartley. And singled and walked in his next 2. Here's the next one on the way. He swings and pops one up behind home plate. Lavastina loses the mask. The catcher works to the netting. And he'll watch it bounce amongst the fans. That one nearly came bouncing back right behind home plate. And the count goes 1-2 regardless. Suero set. Robinson back in, ready to go. Here's the 1-2 pitch. And that one's way down and away. bouncing breaking ball. And that'll even the count, 2-2 with two outs. We're in the bottom half of the eighth inning. Suero on the way with the 2-2. And it's lifted, left field line, foul, and out of play. You look at Christian Robinson, and it's one of those where you say, how is he only 6'3 and a buck 90? I mean, he's tightly wound, muscled bottom half. So we're trying to retire him here. Another 2-2. Swing and a miss, strike three. A cutter by Robinson. And it's a 1-2-3 spun up by Swirl. The strikeout at the end, the exclamation point on a perfect frame. Through eight innings, Las Vegas with the lead as we go to the ninth. It's the Aviators 6, the Aces 5.
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0: Here we go, top of the ninth inning. Aviators lead the Aces 6-5. Matt Nefford with you from Greater Nevada Field as the second game of six has been heart-pounding from the very start. Aviators jumped out to a 1-0 lead in the first four pitches of the game, and it's been back and forth ever since. Taylor Rashi back in for a second inning of work out of the Reno bullpen. Cade Marlowe with the first pitch swing, and the ground ball pulled foul to the first baseline. Rashi, the righty, issued a two-out walk to Brett Harris in the eighth inning, but struck out Joey Meneses to retire the side in four batters. Marlowe, a lefty, 2-for-4 tonight. He'll take a split change off the outside, and the count goes 1-1. Cade with a fourth-inning double. Put out trying to score from third on a ground ball off the bat of La Vestita. He then drove in a run in the fifth inning on a base hit. Rashi deals from straight over the top on 1-1. Marlowe waves and misses over top of a change. And it's one ball, two strikes. Brian La Vestita on deck. Jared Dickey in the hole. 5, 6, and 7 spots leading off in the ninth inning for the Aviators. Here's the full windup in the 1-2. High and away at 91. Again, this infield alignment that sees the left side of the infield shaded up the middle is legal, but not as far as you'll see a shift with the new rules. Maya behind the bag, Groover equidistant between the bags. Your baseman watches as Marlowe backs away from a fastball high and tight. And the count goes full to the leadoff batter of inning number 9. Aviators led it at one point by a 6-3 score, but have seen the Aces score runs in the 6th and the 7th. Here we go, the 3-2 payoff on the way from Rashi, and Marlowe tips it straight back on the ground. Foul ball to stay alive. Nick Anderson getting loose for the Aviators in the bullpen. Right now it would be a save situation in the bottom of the ninth inning. Another 3-2, a swing and a miss, strike three. Marlowe down on a splitter away from him. Meneses struck out on a fastball to end the eighth. Marlowe strikes out on a changeup to begin the ninth inning. Back-to-back strikeouts over two frames for Taylor Rashi. And with the bases empty in front of him, here comes Brian La Vestita. Well, one way or another, we can look a little bit towards the bottom of the ninth inning. You know we're going to get there. As La Vestita hits a sharp ground ball to third, backhanded by Groover. Long throw, deep in the hole. It's in time. Two outs. That brings up Jared Dickey. In the bottom of the ninth, it'll be Anderson Rojas, followed by Lou James Groover, then Tyler Locklear. The 2-3 and 4 batters. About who you would want up if you're Reno in a situation where you're likely to be down one, maybe more, into the ninth. Nick Anderson, too, has been outstanding in safe spots. Give you those numbers in just a moment. For now, first pitch to Dickey in the dirt. And a curveball. Bounces for ball one. Dickey with two hits, a walk, and a fly out to left field in his second ever game in AAA. And on 1-0, he takes upstairs. So Dickey, since joining the Aviators, has three hits and seven at-bats, two walks as well, just one strikeout. Here's the 2-0 from Rashi. And out of the stretch, he'll flip it over the outside, a strike at 90. Amaya at short, shaded up the middle, although not as dramatically moved over as Lou James Groover at third. 2-1, Dickey takes Lou for ball three. Junior Perez on deck. Really the only difference is Velasquez in left is shaded, definitely hugging the line. Dickey's gone opposite way, a lot of his balls in play so far. 3-1, line straight back. It is fouled back on a fastball. 3-2 the count with two outs and the bases empty in the top of the ninth. Aviators holding on to a 6-5 lead by the skin of their teeth. Second batter this inning to go to 3-2. Rashi brings one home. A swing and a foul. Straight back, another heater left up in the zone. Dickey trying to extend the inning here. The Aviators try and extend their lead in the top half of the ninth inning. Looks like it'll be Anderson to close it out. The only issue here is by how many runs will they be on top. Here's another 3-2. Here's a swing and a high fly. Foul and out of play. That'll land amongst the fans down the left field line. So Rashi, who's definitely stretched out trying to complete two innings complete for the sixth time this year, ready to go throw his 34th pitch. Here it comes on 3-2. And it's outside, ball four. Fastball misses. And it's the third walk in two games watched by Jared Dickey at AAA. Junior Perez, certainly a guy with as much home run potential as anybody in the roster. In fact, outside of that 380-foot nuke of a home run by Henry Bolte last week, Junior Perez has three of the four other hardest-hit home runs by the Aviators. Outside of one from Colby Thomas in the early stages. One on, two down for Perez. Hitting eighth tonight, he's 3-for-4. First pitch on the way from Rashi, and here it is. Fastball hit in the air, shallow to right field. Going back is Locklear. Coming in is Robinson. It'll be the right fielder's ball. He bobbles it and makes the catch before crashing into the netting. Robinson nearly dropped it, but he's able to recover in time. Four batters come to the plate in the ninth. A two-out walk stranded on, and the Aviators are unable to add on to their one-run lead. See if they can close things out. Bottom of the ninth coming up through 8.5. Las Vegas leads Reno 6-5.
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0: It all comes down to this. Bottom of the ninth, Las Vegas on top of Reno 6-5. And Nick Anderson out on the mound trying to slam the door in a save for the Aviators. Anderson faces off against Anderson Rojas to begin the inning. It'll be the 2, 3, and 4 batters for Reno to lead off in the bottom of the ninth inning. Anderson 2-for-2 in save opportunities this year. And his first pitch to Rojas rides high on a fastball called for ball one at 95 on the radar gun. Anderson, the 6'4", 35-year-old right-hander who calls Florida home, faces off against Rojas, who's all of 22 years old. Anderson, it's a strike, and it's 1-1. You got a guy in Anderson born in 1990. He was 14 years old already in high school by the time Rojas was born in 04. Rojas swings, finds one straight back on a foul ball, and it's 1-2. Anderson comes in after a perfect inning for Wander Suero. 3 up, 3 down on 12 pitches. And if the game situation were a little different, you might have seen Suero out for the night. But in the same spot, it is Anderson. 1-2. Foul down left field line on a bounce. Rojas just got a piece there. Anderson on the year with a 1.98 ERA in 12 appearances. 2-1 with a pair of saves as mentioned. Rojas tonight, 2-for-2 at the sack bunt and a walk. 1-2 from the stretch. Swinging a ground ball, third baseline, picked up behind the back fair by White. Throw across the body, safe at first.
1: Thanks, man.
0: Exactly what you want if you're Reno. You put one of your speediest base runners on a leadoff single to start the ninth. So that's how you start the ninth inning. And that'll bring up new James Groover as the game's winning run. Anderson's given up 3 runs. That's just the 7th hit he surrendered in 14 innings of work this year. Double play here would erase that base hit. Anderson out of the stretch. Comes set in the first pitch to Groover. That's down. That's away. Ball for ball one on the curve. Groover with a base hit, a sack fly, a fielder's choice, and a fly out to left in this one. Reach base in a 34-game straight span. Rojas off first. A very short lead is the tying run. Groover squares to bunt. He yanks it back on a curve that misses outside. Both pitcher and catcher want a challenge, but Matt Blackburn won't allow it. And now Fran Reardon comes out from the first base dugout. He's saying, you didn't hear anything from us on the bench. And Fran is animated. The skipper is hot as he goes to meet with the home plate umpire.
14: This is right-handed Freddy Yelber Diaz. Freddy Yelber Diaz.
0: Anderson absolutely wanted a challenge from the time that pitch was called a ball. Lavastina turned and had something to say to Blackboro. Maybe like, hey, how close was it? But during that time, Anderson couldn't get the umpire's attention. And I guess also in that time as well, in his estimation, he thought he heard something from the dugout. Waved off a challenge. So much ado about nothing, and it's 2-0 to Groover. Rojas off first. The count's 2-0. Anderson sets and deals. Groover doesn't square to bunt. Instead, keeps it on the shoulder and takes ball three. A leadoff infield hit followed by three straight pitches out of the zone for Nick Anderson. Trying to find a way to get a strike, let alone an out to start the ninth inning. Steps off the back of the mound with 5 seconds left on the pitch clock to reset things. Anderson now tones the rubber again. Takes the sign from Lavastida, comes set. The hands raised up to the chest. Here's the 3-0. Right down the middle, called for a strike. Aviators in games where they've led after eight innings are 17-0 this year. You call the broadcaster's jinx. I call it consistent performance so far, especially from a guy like Anderson. He's ready. The 3-1 on the way. Swing and a miss. Strike two. A fastball at 95, blown right by Groover. And they say throw on 3-1, which you're going to try 3-2. If that's the case here, fastball dialed up for Nick Anderson, but we'll see. Announced crowd of 3,173 getting into it for good reason at the bottom of the ninth inning. Anderson's 3-2, the runner in motion, the pitch fouled straight back into the protective netting. Rojas broke with the first movement from Anderson and likely had that one stolen on 3-2 with nobody out. Now that cat's out of the bag, we'll see if they try it again. He's tying run on first with nobody out. Anderson throws over there. He's safe. Oh, what a bang, bang play at the bag. Wow. And because Anderson had stepped off earlier in the at-bat, that pickoff is the second disengagement. Oh, man, he uncorked a beauty to the base on the second look on the replay. Fell over in the process. But now he takes the sign and comes set on 3-2. There goes the runner. The pitch. Foul back again. Groover leaves the yard. Deposits one onto second street, running parallel with the right field foul line. This is one of those games where every pitch just feels that much more important. Aviators trying to break a four-game losing streak on top by one at the bottom of the ninth. Another 3-2. The runner in motion again. Another foul ball lifted straight back and into the stands. Lou James Groover simply will not go down without a fight. Next pitch of the at-bat will be the 11th. This is a veritable war here in the ninth inning with nobody out. Anderson on the way with another 3-2. There goes the runner. The pitch hit in the air, straightaway center field this time. Junior Panter is underneath it, and the center fielder makes the grab with Rojas about halfway to the base at second. He has to turn and retreat to first. Groover, in a sense, wins because he issues, or I guess induces, 11 pitches out of Nick Anderson to tire him out a bit. But one out, one on. Anderson a double play away from getting out of this one with his third save in as many tries. In terms of double play balls, Anderson has induced one on the year. First pitch to Tyler Locklear. That's at the top of the zone. A fastball in there for strike one. Next two batters, Locklear and Baker. Either one the fastest of foot. Definitely a double play candidate here in Locklear. Anderson's 0-1. Down and in. A blocked on the knees by Lavastida. Locklear tonight has singled home a run, grounded out to second, popped out to first, and doubled it his last time up in the seventh. A little jam shot blooper down the right field line that turned into a two-bagger thanks to the hustle out of the box. Rojas off first after a leadoff base hit. 1-1 pitch on the way. That's down and outside again on a bouncer. Home plate umpire Matt Blackburn wants a fresh delivery of baseballs from the third base dugout. He'll get it from the bat boy. Well, he'll put time back in play. And Anderson takes the sign ahead of the 2-1. Right-hander kicks. He deals. And the ball called outside. Lavastida looked ready to throw down to first, but he kept it in the back pocket. 3-1, the count to Tyler Locklear. Luke and Baker both physically and metaphorically a big presence in the on-deck circle. Here we go. Anderson sets and fires. And it's lined straight back on a foul ball. It's off the protective facing in front of the dugout, or the press box, I should say. We're down into the lower seating bowl. 3-2 the count. With a full count and no one out, Reno had Anderson Rojas on with the pitch. We'll see if they do it here. There he goes, the 3-2. Called ball four up and away. Locklear walks. That's the game's winning run on first base. 6-5 Aviators. Here we go. Bottom of the ninth inning. One out, two on. Lucan Baker with a chance to win the game. And Paul Abbott's going to come out and have a chat on the mound before we do anything. Baker tonight hasn't had an impact. He's 0 for 4 with two strikeouts and two pop flies. Paul Abbott with a couple of quick words of encouragement for the oldest pitcher on the roster. Oldest player on the roster, for that matter. And a pat on the backside as he goes back to the first base visiting dugout. Doesn't get much more pressure-packed than this. Not only for Anderson, but for Lucan Baker as well. Again, at 280 pounds on the light side, he is a double play waiting to happen on any ground ball. Two on, one down. Baker in from the right. Anderson back on the mound, setting and delivering. Baker pops one straight back. A foul ball starts this AB out, nothing and one. Aviators in one-run games this year, just 3-2. Remember, they played three of them in 1 week in Tacoma 2 weeks ago. They won all three. Here's the 0-1 on the way from Anderson. Swung on, popped up, fouled on the first base side and into the seats. Strike two, just like that. Luke and Baker. Here's down Nick Anderson. And the 0-2 coming up as Anderson sets. Here it is as he fires. Slider outside at 85 is a called ball. Great pitch that started on the edge and faded towards the left-hand batter's box. Second baseman Harris keeping tabs on Rojas. That's the tying run at second. Locklear off first, the game-winning run. Anderson's 1-2 on the way. Swung on and popped up straight back again. A lot of foul balls here in the inning in general. Anderson's next pitch will be his 25th of the inning. He comes set on another 1-2 delivery. And he brings one home. Swinging a ground ball back up the middle. Harris dives to knock it down. The feed of the bag at second. That's one. That's the only out they'll get. And Brett Harris just single-handedly kept the Aviators in the lead. Oh, what a play. Diving to his right. Harris knocked it down. Locklear retired 4-6. That keeps the tying run at bay at third. Baker now the game-winning run at first on a fielder's choice, but what a stop from Harris to keep a one-run advantage. Wow. Hard hit ball at 101 off the bat of Lucan Baker. And instead of the game being tied, the Aces down to their final out. 6-5 Las Vegas, two on, two down. Jacob Amaya, the last hope for the Aces. He backs away from a first pitch fastball up and in from Nick Anderson. 95 by the chest. Goes his ball one. Amaya with a base hit, a ground out, and two walks and four at bats in order. Rojas with a big lead off third. Anderson's 1-0 pitch. Way high, ball two. So Amaya's got a chance to tie it with a base hit here. And with Baker on first, they would need a lot more than that to win it. If there were less than two outs, they may think more seriously about a pinch runner at first. Baker, the DH. He's got a two-shuffle lead off first. Halter holds him on as the trail runner. Anderson's next pitch, just outside. It's challenged by the pitcher. Anderson thought that fastball had clipped the black. We'll see on the review. It did, barely. By the width of a seam, Anderson steals a strike, and it's 2-1. instead of 3-0. That's a huge swing with strike one on the overturned challenge. Vegas still has one more. Anderson with the pant legs pulled up high, sets and fires. In the dirt, ball three. So one way or another, ball three was going on the board. And with Luis Arias on deck, you do not want to walk the bases full ahead of him, especially with the game on the line. See what Anderson can do here behind. Three balls to a strike. Here's the kick and the pitch. And it's high, ball four. So here we go. Bases loaded, bottom of the ninth in a one-run game. This is just about the situation you imagine when you're playing in the backyard as a kid. Only difference is that it is not Game 7 of the World Series, at least not yet. So here's Arias with a chance to win it. Chance to tie it at the least. With two outs, the Aviator infield is deep. He swings at the first pitch. It's a foul ball straight back in the air. And that'll land amongst the fans for strike one. Back right in front of us, down into the first row of seats. Arias is hitless tonight, 0-for-4 with the strikeout. He's got Amaya on first. That run means nothing. Luke and Baker off second's the winning run. Anderson Rojas off third could tie it if he scores. 0-1 from Anderson to Arias. Here's the next pitch. Swing and a drive. Deep left field. Dickey's back. Left fielder's got a play. He turns to the track. He makes the catch. And the Aviators somehow hold on to steal game two. 6-5 the final. The Aces strand the bases loaded and look for a moment like Urias had won it on a walk-off grand slam. Aviators able to win their first game in their last five. A 6-5 victory here in Reno. I'll be back with your totals right after this.
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0: Aviators hold on in a 6-5 victory over Reno. Las Vegas, after losing their last four, gets back in the win column now to 20-19 on the year. They are now 9-9 on the road as Reno drops to 21-20. They are 12-11 here at Greater Nevada Field. Aviators in the win score 6 runs on 13 hits with no errors, stranding 11 runners on base. Reno scored 5 runs on 11 hits. They also did not commit any errors, and they also stranded 11. Brady Basso with the win in relief. He goes to 1-0 on the year. Nick Anderson with his third save in as many tries, slamming the door and stranding the bases loaded in the ninth inning. Juan Burgos takes the loss out of the Reno bullpen. He is now 0-3 on the year. We played today's game in front of an announced attendance of 3,173. Contest that took 3 hours and 10 minutes. Finished with the Aviators 6-5 winners here on a wild Wednesday in Reno. Coming up on the post-game show, I'll break this one down in a little bit more detail, give you my thoughts on how this one shook out. I'll also have your coast-to-coast fitness scoreboard report, the finals from the big leagues and the PCL. It'll set you up for tomorrow on a Thursday night. Should be fun with this series split down the middle. One game apiece with the Aces winning last night and the Aviators holding on by the skin of their teeth tonight. Aviators win 6-5. I'll be back with your post-game show right after this.
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1: Swing and a drive. Deep left field. Dickey's back. Left fielder's got a play. He turns to the track. He makes the catch. And the Aviators somehow hold on to steal game two. 6-5 the final. The Aces strand the bases loaded. It looked for a moment like Urias had won it on a walk-off grand slam. Grand slam was not to be as the Aviators win it 6-5, able to hold on in a one-run win, their fourth one-run victory of the year, their sixth one-run game overall. Matt and Everett back with you from Greater Nevada Field, running you through the post-game show as the Aviators win by a 6-5 final and break a four-game losing streak to get back in the win column in this one. In a game that was originally supposed to be started by Mason Barnett, Jeff Hartley filled in when Barnett was called up to the big leagues, and Hartley gave him all that he could. He went three innings for the second time this year. Charged for two runs on five hits over those three innings. He earned a no decision. And the Aviators offense got him started with a little bit of support. Josh Kuroda-Grauer took the second pitch of the ball game by starter Tommy Henry and laced it to the gap in right center field. He scampered all the way around to third base for a leadoff triple. Tommy White then plated him on a ground out to short to get the scoring started. And it was 1-0 after half an inning, but it was not a lead that would last, as Reno would score two to take a lead in the bottom of the inning. Anderson Rojas walked with one out. Lou James Gruber then singled behind him. It was Rojas plated on a Locklear base hit. Amaya scored Gruber on a base hit of his own. Two hits in the inning, scored two runs, and the Aces led it 2-1 after an inning of play. That's where the score would stay until the fourth, when Brian Lavastida scored on a Junior Perez RBI base hit. The Aviators would add on another run in the fifth to extend it to a 3-2 advantage when Tommy White doubled on the first pitch thrown by Tommy Henry. It would bounce the starter from the game. Cade Marlowe would then plate Tommy White on a base hit to make it 3-2 as mentioned. But the Reno Aces tied it quickly in the bottom of the fifth. Andrew Velasquez, a leadoff single, moved over to second on a sack bunt, brought over to third on a base hit, scored on a sacrifice fly by L.J. Gruber. That made it 3-3. And the Aviators in the sixth would score the three runs that would end up making the difference in the game. Jared Dickey led it off with a double. Junior Perez then went up Otako on a right field two-run home run. And Colby Alter doubled behind him, setting up Josh Kuroda-Grauer, who singled up the middle. Tommy White drove in a run on a ground ball, and that made it a 6-3 game, with the Aces scoring a run in the bottom of the sixth on an Aramis Garcia two-out, two-strike double. Final run of the game would come in the seventh inning, on a double off the bat of Tyler Locklear that scored Christian Robinson from second base. And while the Aviators would not score the rest of the way on just two hits and two walks over the final three innings, the Aces threatened. After going 1-2-3 in the eighth against Wander Suero, Nick Anderson allowed a hit, two walks, and a fielder's choice. He didn't allow a run, and he stranded the bases loaded. You heard the call when Luis Urias flied out to left field. Aviators win at 6-5. We'll step aside to the postgame show, and when we come back, we'll find out how the rest of the PCL fared, as well as the major league scores on our Coast to Coast Fitness scoreboard, coming up right after this.
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1: From the With Love Always broadcast booth, Matt and Everett here with you in Reno. Run you through the post-game show as the victorious Aviators hold on in a 6-5 victory over their Silver State rival. Bunch of games around Major League Baseball already final, including the Parent Athletics, who won by a 6-2 final today at home in West Sacramento over the St. Louis Cardinals. JT Ginn with the win. He's now 2-1 with a 3.12 ERA for the Parent A's. And Nick Kurtz with a grand slam for the majority of the offense is the first place Athletics, I may add. Now 22-20. They are 9-9 at home. There's one game currently in action as the back-to-back defending world champion Dodgers lead the Giants 4-0. And the Dodgers threatening to add on in the home half of the eighth. They've got two on and two down. We'll see if anything changes while we're still on the air. Everybody else final. It was an AL East showdown in Baltimore. The Orioles blank the Yankees 7-0. Guardians double up on the Angels 4-2 from Cleveland. The Rockies all over the Pirates in Pittsburgh in a 10-4 final. It took 10 innings, but the Nationals scored in the top of the 10th and held the Reds off the board in an 8-7 final. It took 10 innings north of the border in Toronto, but on a walk-off home run, the Blue Jays outlast the Rays 5-3. It also took 10 innings in Queens, and the Mets walk it off in a 3-2 win over the Tigers in 10. Those are your three extra-inning games. Clump them all together for your listening convenience. The Red Sox over the Phillies 3-1 at Fenway Park. Sonny Gray now 3-1 with a 3.18 earned run average. Aroldis Chapman with his ninth save of the year in the win for the Red Sox. Braves take an early lead and hold on in a 4-1 victory over the Cubbies. White Sox 6, Royals 5 in an AL Central showdown. From Minneapolis, Marlins upend the Twins in a 9-5 showing. Padres with an early win over the Brewers 3-1. It was the Rangers 6-5 walk-off winners over the Arizona Diamondbacks. And another game in 10 innings that snuck under the radar. Got out of the way on me. The Astros 4-3 walk-off winners over the Mariners. One of three walk-offs in Major League Baseball today. Everybody final around the Pacific Coast League. Round Rock walked it off on a home run against the Sacramento River Cats, scoring 5 of their 6 runs in the game between the 8th and the 9th innings. And Round Rock, the league's worst record, 6-5 winners over the league's best, second-best record in Sacramento. 8-2 Albuquerque over Oklahoma City. 6 of the 8 runs for Albuquerque in the bottom of the second inning. Salt Lake dominates over El Paso in a 12-4 showing from Salt Lake City. Tacoma 6, Sugar Land 1 from the Pacific Northwest. And here in Nevada, Las Vegas holds on in a 6-5 win despite Reno having the bases loaded in the bottom of the ninth inning. We'll close up shop next. I'll give you my final thoughts on this one and set you up for tomorrow. Game 3 out of 6 coming up on a Thursday. Tell you about the starting pitching matchup, if it'll stand, and what you can expect to listen out for and when. And it's all coming up in a special day game action. We'll tell you all about it tomorrow. Coming right up right after this.
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2: Matt Deborah closing up shop here from Greater Nevada Field. We'll be back at it tomorrow in a special morning edition of Aviators Baseball. That's right, an 11:05 first pitch. We'll have your pregame show nice and early at 10:50 in the morning. It's a battle of left-handers, and it's a good one as two top 30 prospects will duel. Gage Jump, 0-2 with a 6.33 ERA, goes against left-hander Mitch Bratt. Bratt, a top 20 prospect, and the top 15 by depending on which evaluators you go by prospect. In the Diamondback system is 0-0 this year, but a 2.48 ERA. And what's more, the lefty out of Canada comes in off of a 7-strikeout performance against Sacramento, allowed 1 run on 5 innings, allowing just 3 hits and a walk in his last appearance. That's his best AAA start. So not only is he a highly regarded prospect, he comes in hot. Although Gage Jump, the third highest rated Athletics prospect out of the top 30, only Jamie Arnold and Leo DeVries ahead of him. So it should be a fun one. Again, 11:05 first pitch on Thursday. It's a special Kids Day game as we'll get on the air at 10:50. Should be a fun one early in the morning. We'll have the rest of the afternoon to do what you may do in Reno, Nevada. That's going to do it for us tonight from Greater Nevada Field. A big thanks, as always, to our studio producer extraordinaire, the lovely Miss Jess Barron, back at our Lotus Broadcast headquarters in Vegas. And for everybody with the Las Vegas Aviators, this is Matt Neverett saying thanks so much for tuning in tonight. Aviators win 6-5. I'll be back on the air at 10:50 tomorrow morning. Rest up. I'll talk to you then. Have a great Wednesday night.
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4: Man, to be honest with you, with this end of regulation, this is professional basketball. Plays are missed, calls are missed, and J.B. Bickerstaff needs to shut his damn mouth and try to come back in Game 6 and Game 7.
5: Bickering, Bickerstaff. Yeah, but you can't spell Bickerstaff without bicker in it. Yeah, tell him.
4: So, I mean, he just needs to shut his mouth in Game 6 and Game 7. He makes that difference, and they go to the Eastern Finals, and then he can start talking about it then. Right now, he just needs to shut his ass up and just play.
5: Woo! Woo! Here goes Jason. He's got a flamethrower. He's like Leo DiCaprio at the end of Once Upon a Time in Hollywood. He's like,
6: come on, man.
5: Burn it all down.
6: Got to bring it hot if you want in on Westwood One Sports Night, baby. This is the energy I love from y'all. Because everyone's making valid points. Like, I think... And maybe hindsight is 2020. Like, if this was happening, this is what we got to do, Josh. We got to put ourselves in the shoes of a Pistons fan. If the Wizards were in this situation, and this is how they lost a basketball game because there was no foul called. See, I'm already doing it. I'm blaming the lack of a call on them losing the game. I wonder if I was a
5: fan. You've gone to the dark side in this segment. It started like we were in unity, and then you brought up that random stat, and it sounded like, oh, we might have lost the nail to the dark side. And now here he is at the end, putting himself in the situation, saying he would be on the piston side of it. I don't like this.
6: I just think it's fascinating to look at it from both sides, because I get it. I'm happy the fans are fired up. This is why we love sports. It's so subjective in terms of how you view things, man. But I think big picture, just to go back to the hoop for a second, Are we surprised that this is what's happening to the Detroit Pistons? Pistons fans shouldn't even be surprised that this is happening to them. This is like you eat all winter long. You're eating Hot Pockets, pizza rolls, Little Debbie cakes, and then you're wondering why your body doesn't look right for the summer. Because you didn't handle your business. We knew all season long that Detroit was fraudulent. I called them the most fraudulent one seed in recent memory, beating up on a weak-ass Eastern Conference en route to 60 wins. So nobody should be surprised that they're coming up short. Kevin Hart.
5: 310-840-4910. You were like Cat Williams to Kevin Hart there. Getting to the NFL. The team that had the splashiest start to the NFL offseason seems to have careened into a ditch. And there's news that isn't getting enough play today that we'll bring to you and react to next on Westwood One Sports Night.
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0: There's a man that's been sentenced to 6 years in prison for distributing meth. That's bad. We don't like it when people distribute meth. Not very nice. Here's where the nostalgia comes and where you're allowed to laugh at this, because this is funny. The meth that he was distributing was in pill form, but the pills were shaped like Mario.
1: Oh,
2: meth Mario.
0: Mamma mia.
1: Mamma mia.
2: For you to hit a Mamma Mia.
0: This new rollout of the Super Mario Brothers movie is crazy.
1: Woo-boo! I never saw that movie.
0: It is actually pretty good.
1: It's whatever.
2: Yeah. I was a big, like, Super Nintendo kid. I love playing Nintendo. My Game Boy Color, badass.
1: When I was in Asheville on vacation last week, my brother.
2: You didn't even tell us about your vacation, by the way.
1: Yeah, I didn't think many people were interested. So then my brother, he brought with him from Orlando, he brought what you even call it. It's like a box that has all the Nintendo games on it, regardless. It's universal.
2: Did he get it off the TikTok shop?
1: I don't know. So he has it's Super NES. It's
2: yes.
1: N64. It's you fill in the blank. All the recent games, too. So we were playing old school Mario Party and playing, you know, Mario Kart to the most recent thing. And
2: that's
1: Smash
2: my type of
1: Brothers.
2: Vacation.
1: It's good. Had a good
2: that's
1: time.
2: That's lit, bro. I want to get one of those thingies. You should too. We should.
1: What game are you most nostalgic about?
2: Wow. Do they get into the WWE at all? Because, dog, I'm telling you, I broke it. It was gifted to me by my cousin after he had it. When I was first gifted SmackDown, Here Comes the Pain, dog. The best wrestling game that's ever been invented. Better than SmackDown versus Raw. Better than 2K. Better than whatever GameCube had. I think GameCube had, like, Revolution or something. Like, Night of Champions or some garbage. But, yeah, that would be the game. That and early Madden.
1: Did you ever see the Barbie movie?
2: What?
1: You saw the Super Mario movie, it sounded like. But did you ever see the Barbie movie? That everybody was talking about a few years ago with Ryan Gosling and Margot Robbie.
2: Never ask me that again.
1: What's wrong with the Barbie movie?
2: No, I've not seen the Barbie movie.
0: He's not single, Josh. A single man is not going to the Barbie movie. That'd
1: I
0: be very
1: disagree.
0: Odd.
2: That's something you
1: me
2: would do as
1: Will
2: a date.
1: Dalton, me what? And Will Dalton went together.
2: Dude, you have thrown Thrill movie. Under the bus several times tonight. You told us he drinks out of people's shoes and stuff. Like, you talk about him.
1: No, he drank a beer skate. He didn't.
2: I took it as he drinks beer out of people's shoes.
1: No, and the Barbie movie's good. And I
0: did
1: and
0: you
1: karaoke.
0: Take your wife?
2: No, he took Will Dalton. I mean, holy cow.
0: He could have went twice.
2: I would have made your ass sleep on the couch.
1: I did. I did go twice. I went with my wife. Yeah, I went to the movies a second time, and I went with my wife.
2: It's true. Who did you go with first? Yeah.
1: Will.
2: See, Denton's fine. Yeah. We're
1: Will, and then we went to go see Oppenheimer.
2: Wait, you didn't answer that clearly. Say it with your chest. Will. Who you went to see the movie with first?
1: Will Dalton.
2: Will.
1: It happened.
2: Thrill?
1: Yeah.
2: That's how you lose your
1: and then
2: nickname,
1: I sang,
2: pal.
1: From that movie, I sang at karaoke, I'm Just Ken, which was the best song from that movie, and burned the house down.
2: You know what
1: people
2: I need to
1: like,
2: do?
1: Whoa!
2: I need to get someone's like HBO Max login so I can watch Euphoria. It's the closest thing I'll get to a Barbie movie is Sydney Sweeney and her Barbies.
1: What?
2: Her Barbies. I said Barbies.
0: She's basically a porn star at this point.
2: Dog, she's like, I think she's like pretending to be on OnlyFans and Euphoria. I gotta get it. I gotta get HBO Max, dude. Listeners out there, tweet me with your emails.
1: Oh,
2: so I can sign up for a free subscription.
1: Drake Toll, do you have an HBO login? What up? This has been Westwood.
2: Does Addy have one?
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0: 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Here's Josh Graham and Linnell Willingham.
1: Ring the bell. Last call for phone calls, 310-840-4910. Tell Linnell why he's wrong about the Buffalo Sabres winning Game 5 against the Montreal Canadiens later tonight. He's passionate about it. He's pro-Canada when it comes to Drake. But

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0: There's a man that's been sentenced to 6 years in prison for distributing meth. That's bad. We don't like it when people distribute meth. Not very nice. Here's where the nostalgia comes and where you're allowed to laugh at this, because this is funny. The meth that he was distributing was in pill form, but the pills were shaped like Mario.
1: Oh,
2: meth Mario.
0: Mamma mia.
2: Mamma mia. For you to hit a Mamma Mia.
0: This new rollout of the Super Mario Brothers movie is crazy.
2: Woo-boo!
1: I never saw that movie.
0: It is actually pretty good.
1: It's whatever. Yeah.
2: I was a big Super Nintendo kid. I love playing Nintendo. My Game Boy Color, badass.
1: When I was in Asheville on vacation last week, my brother.
2: You didn't even tell us about your vacation, by the way.
1: Yeah, I didn't think many people were interested. So then my brother, he brought with him from Orlando, he brought what you even call it. It's like a box that has all the Nintendo games on it, regardless. It's universal.
2: Did he get it off the TikTok shop?
1: I don't know. So he has it's Super NES. It's
2: yes.
1: N64. It's you fill in the blank. All the recent games, too. So we were playing old school Mario Party and playing, Mario Kart to the most recent thing. And
2: that's
1: Smash
2: my type of
1: Brothers.
2: Vacation.
1: It's good. Had a good
2: that's
1: time.
2: That's lit, bro. I want to get one of those thingies. You should too. We should.
1: What game are you most nostalgic about?
2: Wow. Do they get into the WWE at all? Because, dog, I'm telling you, I broke it. It was gifted to me by my cousin after he had it. When I was first gifted SmackDown, Here Comes the Pain, dog. The best wrestling game that's ever been invented. Better than SmackDown versus Raw. Better than 2K. Better than whatever GameCube had. I think GameCube had Revolution or something, like Night of Champions or some garbage. But yeah, that would be the game. That and early Madden.
1: Did you ever see the Barbie movie?
2: What?
1: You saw the Super Mario movie, it sounded like, but did you ever see the Barbie movie that everybody was talking about a few years ago with Ryan Gosling and Margot Robbie?
2: Never ask me that again.
1: What's wrong with the Barbie movie?
2: No, I've not seen the Barbie movie.
0: He's not single, Josh. A single man is not going to the Barbie movie. That'd
1: I
0: be very
1: disagree.
0: Odd.
2: That's something you
1: me
2: do as
1: Will
2: a date.
1: Dalton, me and Will Dalton went together.
2: Dude, you've thrown Thrill under the bus several times tonight. You told us he drinks out of people's shoes and stuff. You talk about him.
1: No, he drank a beer skate. He didn't.
2: I took it as he drinks beer out of people's shoes.
1: No. And the Barbie movie's good. And I
0: did you
1: karaoke.
0: Take your wife?
2: No, he took Will Dalton. I mean, holy cow. Well,
0: he could have went twice.
2: I would have made your ass sleep on the couch.
1: I did. I did go twice. I went with my wife. Yeah, I went to the movies a second time, and I went with my wife.
2: It's true. Who did you go with first? Yeah.
1: Will.
2: See, Denton's fine. Yeah, we're
1: Will, and then we went to go see Oppenheimer.
2: Wait, you didn't answer that clearly. Say it with your chest. Will. Who you went to see the movie with first?
1: Will Dalton.
2: Will.
1: It happened.
2: Thrill?
1: Yeah.
2: That's how you lose your
1: and then
2: nickname,
1: I sang,
2: pal.
1: From that movie, I sang at karaoke, I'm Just Ken, which was the best song from that movie, and burned the house down.
2: You know what
1: people
2: I need to do?
1: Whoa!
2: I need to get someone's HBO Max login so I can watch Euphoria. It's the closest thing I'll get to a Barbie movie is Sydney Sweeney and her Barbies.
1: What?
2: Her Barbies. I said Barbies.
0: She's basically a porn star at this point.
2: Dog, she's I think she's pretending to be on OnlyFans and Euphoria. I gotta get it. I got to get HBO Max, dude. Listeners out there, tweet me with your emails so I can sign up for a free subscription.
1: Drake Toll, do you have an HBO login? What up? This has been Westwood.
2: Does Addy have one?
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0: championship. The Pistons can absolutely get, I mean, OKC and San Antonio look like juggernauts, but there's no reason why the Pistons can't win the East at some point, right? Not this year. Not with a clutch time lineup of Cade, Dennis Jenkins, Tobias Harris. I mean, he's been good in these playoffs. Like, this is what we're talking about here. This is B-ball Paul. The Jalen Duren can't even sniff the court. You know how bad that is? I like Asar Thompson. Is that a championship level clutch five, like closing five? Come on. Come on. I feel a little bad for Cade Cunningham, but he'll get his time. He'll be there at some point. He's too good. But bottom line, tell the truth. And I liked the Cavs before the series. Tell the truth. Who's better, the Cavs or the Pistons? Who's more talented, the Cavs or the Pistons? Detroit has the best player, Cade Cunningham. The Cavs have probably the next four after that. And I think that is the main reason why Cleveland will move on to the Eastern Conference Final, and the Pistons will be licking their wounds this offseason, wondering what went wrong after a 60-win regular season. Here's the answer. They don't have enough talent. They don't have enough talent. You know who is very talented? NBC Sports NFL analyst, the great Chris Sims. We'll take a break, and on the other side, Chris Sims joins me, Nick Costos, here on You Better You Bet, to talk the NFL schedule release, all things National Football League, here on a Thursday morning.
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